0: Workers now use AI daily. That's up from 14% in January. Executives say the tech shaved 2 years off a major system migration for just $17,000 in software tokens. Massive savings are also reported across mortgage processing, removing 250,000 manual tasks a year. However, the rapid push comes as industry experts warn of severe risks from data breaches to rogue automated behaviour. Lee Harrison, Air News.
1: Defence personnel are sounding the alarm over security measures at military facilities across Australia. An investigation is underway after a man stormed the RAF base in Darwin, allegedly assaulting an ADF member and stealing a vehicle. Sources say the nation's Defence Force bases aren't well equipped to handle such incursions. Victoria's Carroll government says a backflip on Jack's Law is not a ploy to win votes. The Premier is now promising police will be given sweeping new powers to detect knives. The plan follows lobbying by Jack's parents, Brett and Belinda Beasley, and comes as crime becomes a key battleground ahead of the state's election. Police Minister Paul Edbrook, though, denies the state government is only acting for political reasons.
2: Community safety doesn't just raise its head around election time. As Police Minister, I make no apologies for my relenting pursuit to keep people safe. In my community, I've been an emergency services worker. I understand what's at stake.
1: In Queensland, camping has been put forward as a possible idea to help accommodate the thousands of visitors for the 2032 Olympic Games. Under the proposal, parks could be turned into makeshift campgrounds, while student accommodation at universities has also been suggested. It comes as the state faces an 11,000-room shortfall. To Western Australia, where the Perth Zoo is reviewing its security after a breach during which a crocodile received minor injuries. A teenager has been granted bail and a second remains in custody after fronting court charged over the incident. Jamie Smith takes a look.
3: It's alleged the boys aged 16 and 17 entered the zoo on Sunday night through unknown means before cutting the locks to the crocodile enclosure. It's claimed one of the boys shone his torch at a saltwater crocodile which lunged at them. They allegedly continued to agitate the animal before hitting its head with a metal pole, inflicting minor injuries. They've been charged with criminal damage, trespassing and animal cruelty. One was granted bail, the other's been remanded in custody pending a home detention. Attention report, Jamie Smith, Perth.
1: The Australian dollar is buying 71.3 US cents. This is Air National News.
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1: Firstly to cricket, and Matt Renshaw and Nathan Ellis have starred for the Aussies as they secured a 59-run win in their first one-day international against Zimbabwe. Renshaw smashed 109 runs off 94 balls, while Ellis claimed 5 for 31 with the ball. In AFL, Fremantle star Andy Brayshaw says there is belief at the club that they can go all the way and win their first flag, starting by defeating Sydney in Friday night's preliminary final. He told AFL 360 the loss to the Hawks has given them a timely reality check.
5: It sort of kicked us into gear. I feel like now we're starting to play our best footy again. And yeah, what you saw on the weekend from us against Geelong was... yeah, exciting, really strong, and no, we're loving the idea of the challenge going over to Sydney and you know, playing for it all. So we're really excited.
1: Meanwhile, Brisbane star Josh Dunkley says a Lions three-peat is not top of mind for the players as they prepare to take on Hawthorn in Saturday night's preliminary final. In rugby league, Josh Addo-Carr's management say the speedster is ready to earn back the trust of those around him as he fights to keep his contract at the Eels. The winger's career is in the balance after he allegedly returned a positive test for cocaine in a random roadside test, the second time he's recorded a positive result. And Sharks coach Craig Fitzgibbon has called Jaden Beryl back to the bench for Cronulla's final showdown with the Roosters. Lekahala Hasima has been named on an extended bench for the Warriors, but the coach described his chances of playing as highly doubtful. Australian Independent Radio News.
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8: Good morning. Making news on Pulse. A woman with dementia choked to death at her Tasmanian nursing home after staff missed a warning sign that a coronial review found may have identified her as being at high risk of choking. Tasmanian motorists are paying more at the bowser, with unleaded jumping 18 cents a litre over the past month to average $2.27. And a Tasmanian man who failed to safely store firearms, ammunition and a large stockpile of reloading powder across two homes has lost his appeal against a $25,000 fine. Get these stories and more on the free Pulse Tasmania app.
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8: Partly cloudy across Launceston today, heading for a top of 15. Partly cloudy for tomorrow, Thursday, with a high of 18. And partly cloudy for Friday, with 18.
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1: 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In an average day, you could be an awesome husband or a consistent father.

0: 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But don't underestimate the value of an average day, because most days, by definition, are average. So you might as well go out and enjoy them and live life to the full, even if it doesn't look spectacular.
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2: Hello there, I'm Sean Bindley. Labor MPs are showing some concern about the economy as new home sales continue to slump. Michael Packey reports.
3: Treasurer Jim Chalmers has held talks with Labor backbenchers to discuss the intergenerational report to be released next week, which will lay out the economic challenges facing the country. Some MPs have privately voiced concern over falling living standards, while research by the Housing Industry Association shows a 19% drop in new home sales over the 3 months to August. But Federal Housing Minister Claire O'Neill maintains the government's policy settings are right.
4: There's lots of data that tells us that the tax changes are doing exactly what we want.
3: The opposition's Tim Wilson claims Labor is living on another planet.
5: Reality is not matching up with their spin or their narrative.
3: Business groups are urging the government to slash red tape in a bid to boost productivity. Michael Packey, Canberra.
2: Falling house prices in Victoria are expected to add further pressure to the state's dire budget bottom line as debt rockets towards $200 billion. Dennis O'Kane explains.
6: Domain is tipping a further 4.4% drop-off in property prices into next year, and that means a $1.8 billion hit to the Victorian budget. Banks and real estate experts predict a downturn worse than Treasury's forecast in May. The Age is reporting the hit to stamp duty, the state government's biggest source of tax revenue, along with payroll tax, calls into question Labor's promised $1 billion surplus in a budget already struggling. The gloom and doom as the state's debt bill is expected to top $200 billion. Dennis O'Kane reporting.
2: The New South Wales opposition says the government needs to crack down on retail crime following new data which shows a 10% increase in offending over the past 2 years. Bureau of Crime Statistics and Research figures shows most of the major crime categories are stable besides retail theft. Acting Shadow Attorney General Susan Carter says it's a serious issue across the state.
7: And what that means is that you've actually got often some of our youngest workers trying to face criminals who are stealing.
2: To South Australia, where online delivery of alcohol will face stricter controls under new laws which have passed the state's parliament. Same-day delivery will only be allowed between the hours of 10 a.m. and 10 p.m. and there'll be a minimum 2-hour safety pause between the placing of any online liquor order and its delivery. South Australia is the first state to introduce such restrictions following recommendations from the Royal Commission into Domestic, Family and Sexual Violence. And the Perth Zoo is reviewing its security after a breach during which a crocodile received minor injuries. Two teenagers have been charged with breaking into the zoo on Sunday night, allegedly cutting locks to the crocodile's enclosure and hitting the animal with a metal pole. The teenagers have fronted court, charged with criminal damage, trespass and animal cruelty. One's been bailed, the other remains in custody pending a bail hearing. The zoo is conducting an internal inquiry into its security measures, which include physical security, surveillance systems and after-hours monitoring. This is Air National News. Firstly to AFL, and the Brisbane Lions are gearing up for a fifth consecutive preliminary final this Saturday. They travel to Melbourne this week for the do-or-die clash at the MCG with Hawthorn. In rugby league, a Broncos veteran is throwing his support behind cross-city rivals, the Dolphins, as they head into week two of the NRL's finals. The Finns beat the Warriors in New Zealand to kick off their first ever finals campaign. Ben Hunt says their defence will be key.
8: They can keep that up, you know, going into the next few games. I think they're a proper chance of winning the grand final because we all know how well they can attack, but it's their defence that let them down, and that was some of the best defence I've seen from them last week. So.
2: Meanwhile, Josh Adokar's management are urging the Eels not to tear up his contract, saying he is prepared to do what it takes to earn back trust. The winger's career is in the balance after he allegedly returned another positive test for cocaine in a random roadside test. Cooper Clark has been named the Rugby League Players Association's Rookie of the Year after a breakout year at the Melbourne Storm. He says it's a bit surreal running out with players he grew up watching.
9: Watching a lot of the older forwards now, and The one for me was Joe Tarpany, because I idolised him growing up, and he was my favourite player for a while. So, yeah, when we played Canberra, it was a bit weird.
2: And in basketball, Perth Wildcats recruit Brandon Knight says he wants to be known as a team player. The 34-year-old joined the club on Monday following stints in Puerto Rico, Greece and 10 years in the NBA. Knight says his goal is to help improve the club. Australian Independent Radio News.
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11: Good morning. Making news on Pulse. Scott Rolfe has signed a two-year extension with the Tasmania Jack Jumpers and says it will be his last deal as head coach. A woman with dementia choked to death at her Tasmania nursing home after staff missed a warning sign that a coronial review found may have identified her as being at high risk of choking. And Tasmanian motorists are paying more at the Bowser, with unleaded jumping 18 cents a litre over the past month to average $2.27. 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
13: No matter what the weather.
11: Partly cloudy across Launceston today, heading for a top of 15. Partly cloudy for tomorrow Thursday with a high of 18 and possible shower for Friday with 18.
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6: And I hate to take off and land, so you hold my hand. And there's a man next to you with a killer view of New York. And somehow you managed to get me talking too much. Yeah, there's a rhythm.

0: We live in the most technologically connected era in human history. Yet beneath the scrolling and the likes, millions of us are feeling desperately lonely. 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
5: Hello there, I'm Sean Bindley. The opposition says the federal government must constantly review security at our defence bases. A man is on the run after breaking into an RAAF facility in Darwin, allegedly assaulting an officer and stealing a car. Northern Territory Police are investigating the incident. Shadow Defence Minister James Patterson says security failures like this one simply shouldn't happen.
6: We need our bases to be secure. We need to make sure that unauthorised persons, whether they are someone who has got mental health issues, someone who is drunk, or whether they're someone with malign intent acting on behalf of a foreign power, are not able to access our bases.
5: The Communication Watchdog has issued one of its highest ever penalties for breaches of Australia's gambling self-exclusion rules. An ACMA investigation found Dabble Sports failed to close 157 wagering accounts for people registered with BetStop, the national self-exclusion register. Dabble also sent electronic marketing messages to 165 people who had self-excluded. Authority member Caroline Ledgerwood says a $1 million fine has been imposed.
7: Once someone registers with BetStop, wagering providers must close all of that person's accounts and stop sending them any marketing materials.
5: One Nation's new leader in New South Wales has sought to clarify comments he made around abortion rights. Mike Newman told an anti-abortion rally at state parliament his party would seek to end the right to abortion if the party were to win power. He now claims he was referring only to late-term abortions and those for the purposes of gender selection. The New South Wales Premier is vowing to introduce legislation to tackle a domestic violence loophole. The family of Caitlin Thornton have been calling for the state coroner to suspend a de facto partner's responsibility over a person's body and belongings in cases of suspected domestic violence. Caitlin died shortly after ending her relationship with her allegedly abusive partner. Chris Minns says it's clear that something has to change.
8: An aberration in the law that needs to be corrected. So we will introduce legislation to give the coroner the ability to appoint a different senior next of kin if there's allegations of domestic abuse.
5: Victoria Police would be equipped with 1,200 additional handheld metal detectors to search people for knives in public places by early next year if Labor are re-elected. Jacinda Allen was steadfast against the laws introduced following the fatal stabbing of Queensland teenager Jack Beasley in 2019 and blocked moves by the opposition to introduce the legislation to Parliament. And the Gold Coast mayor has stormed out of a press conference following questions relating to his trip to the US. Chloe Affleck takes a look.
9: Tom Tate lashed out and swore at an ABC journalist during a heated confrontation after insisting he had dinner with the US president and his family at his Mar-a-Lago resort earlier this year. The mayor travelled to the US in February ahead of a deal to build a Trump Tower in Surfers Paradise. A statement from the Trump Organisation says Tate's claims are a fabrication and categorically false, noting they spoke briefly on the patio before Mr. Trump went to dinner elsewhere in the state. Questions around the cost of the trip have been raised as to how much taxpayer funds were used, but Mr. Tate quashed the claim, saying he covered all costs. Chloe Affleck reporting.
5: This is Air National News. In rugby league, Cronulla's Toby Rudolph is backing his teammates to contain one of the Roosters' strike weapons in Saturday's do-or-die NRL final. Rudolph speaking about how the Sharks intend to handle Mark Nwakanyi-Owase.
10: You put Ronaldo Mulitalo on him. I think they're probably the two best wingers in the competition at the moment, especially with their given aerial skills.
5: The historic finals clash between the Warriors and Knights at Eden Park is officially a sellout. In AFL, Fremantle defender Carl Werner says they're trying to block out any grand final chatter ahead of Friday's preliminary final against Sydney. He says there's still a big job ahead of them.
11: We've always talked about that 1-0 mindset, and I don't really want to get too far ahead of myself. I guess for the fans, you know, it's great for them to be excited because they deserve it. But from our perspective, we're just going to go out there and take on Sydney this week. They're a quality side, and obviously the goal is we want to really get to the grand final next week, but we've got a job to do first.
5: Logan Morris is on the verge of signing a 2-year contract extension with the Lions. And Carlton won't be offering Adam Saad a contract for 2027. He's amongst 11 Blues players to be shown the door in a brutal post-season clean-out. And in a remarkable moment of clarity, James Sird says it's probably time to move on from Essendon. The former club greats and coach says he hasn't been approached to rejoin the Bombers in any capacity. Australian Independent Radio News.
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12: Good afternoon, making news on Pulse. Scott Roth has signed a 2-year extension with the Tasmania Jack Jumpers and says it will be his last deal as head coach. A woman with dementia choked to death at her Tasmanian nursing home after staff missed a warning sign that a coronial review found may have identified her as being at high risk of choking. And Tasmanian motorists are paying more at the Bowser, with unleaded jumping 18 cents a litre over the past month to average $2.27. Get these stories and more on the free Pulse Tasmania app.
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12: Partly cloudy across Launceston for the rest of the day, dropping to 2 overnight. Partly cloudy for tomorrow, Thursday, with a high as 18, and possible shower for Friday with 18.
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4: I'm Mark Dransfield. The federal government will reveal its long-awaited migration overhaul tomorrow. More from federal politics editor Michael Packey.
5: Home Affairs Minister Tony Burke will unveil Labor's migration policy at a speech to the National Press Club on Thursday. Mr. Burke was meant to give the address about 6 weeks ago, but it was delayed amid internal unrest over the extent of proposed cuts to Australia's migrant intake. The minister's speech follows the release of One Nation's migration policy on Monday, which would see 750,000 temporary visa places slashed over 3 years. The government and opposition, along with business groups, have argued the One Nation plan would take a sledgehammer to the economy and push it into recession. The coalition is expected to announce its immigration plan in the coming weeks, linking new arrivals to housing availability. Michael Packey, Canberra.
4: Meantime, the federal government is defending its housing policy as new data shows new home sales have slumped 19% nationally in the 3 months to August. More from Sean Bindley.
6: Labor has reined in negative gearing concessions and slashed the 50% capital gains tax discount. Both measures, along with other budget changes, have hurt the property market. But Housing Minister Claire O'Neill told Channel 7 the government's policies are working as intended.
7: I'm really respectful of the property industry who have come forward with these numbers, but I'm just telling you that they don't paint the full picture, and there's lots of data that tells us that the tax changes are doing exactly what we want.
4: A Perth high school has been hacked, with cyber criminals targeting encrypted files at St James's Anglican School. More than a decade's worth of sensitive student data, including addresses and banking details, was accessed, while staff were temporarily locked out of the administration system. Parents have been told to change their school portal passwords and monitor their bank statements. The Australian Signals Directorate is investigating. The US Defence Department says the war in Iran has led to shortfalls in munitions, contradicting President Trump's assertions that munitions are virtually unlimited. The report says the Pentagon is working on streamlining procurement processes. The BBC's Gary O'Donoghue reports.
8: The Inspector General says more than $22 billion was spent on munitions alone in the first 4 months of the war. Just weeks ago, President Trump insisted the United States had massive quantities of munitions and was producing weapons at unprecedented rates. The report also details nearly $200 million of damage done to diplomatic facilities across the region, coming on top of recent comments from the acting Navy Secretary, who said the headquarters of the 5th Fleet in Bahrain had been blown to hell.
4: Air business news, and Australian fashion retailer Q has gone into receivership after nearly six decades in business. The company behind Q and Veronica Main will keep its 51 stores open while it searches for a buyer. Retail expert Gary Mortimer says local clothing companies are struggling against international rivals.
9: We've certainly seen the impact of fast fashion retailers like Zara, H&M and Uniqlo. Sort of, yeah, on trend but turning styles very, very quickly. It makes it very difficult for, Aussie retailers to compete.
4: Checking the Aussie share market, the All Ords is trading down 5 points at 88.43. One Australian dollar is buying 71.25 US cents. This is Air National News. Cooper Clarke has been named the Rugby League Players Association's Rookie of the Year after a breakout year at the Storm. He's told Sports Today it is a bit surreal running out with players he grew up watching.
10: Watching a lot of the like older forwards now, and the one for me was Joe Tarpany, because I idolised him growing up, and he was my favourite player for a while. So yeah, when we played Canberra, it was a bit weird.
4: AFL and ahead of footy's free agency and trade period, a young VFL defender is attracting interest from several clubs. Sarah Patterson reports.
11: Essendon VFL player Tyler Sellers is making serious inroads toward a second chance in the AFL. Sellers is coming off a career best season, instrumental in the Bombers earning VFL Team of the Year honours and making the preliminary final. The 24-year-old telling Zero Hanger of his intention to return to the AFL after a brief stint with North Melbourne. There's already a host of clubs interested in recruiting an attacking key defender, with the Bombers, Bulldogs, Adelaide and the Gold Coast all currently assessing their options. Sarah Patterson, S-Sport.
4: And a Matt Renshaw century has helped Australia to a 59-run victory over Zimbabwe in the first of their one-dayers. Australian Independent Radio News.
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14: Good afternoon, making news on Pulse. Construction has started on a $29 million Woolworths shopping centre at Lauderdale, which the supermarket giant says will create more than 300 jobs. Scott Roth has signed a two-year extension with the Tasmania Jack Jumpers and says it will be his last deal as head coach. And a woman with dementia choked to death at her Tasmanian nursing home after staff missed a warning sign that a coronial review found may have identified her as being at high risk of choking. Get these stories and more on the free Pulse Tasmania app.
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15: Stay positive,
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14: Partly cloudy across Launceston for the rest of the day, dropping to 2 overnight. Partly cloudy for tomorrow, Thursday, with a high of 18. And possible shower for Friday with 18.
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0: The Generous Minute with the Generosity Guy, Kyron Johnson.
1: There's an old story of a man sitting in front of the TV, watching the lottery numbers be read out and exclaiming, "Darn, I didn't win again." Then the response comes from his partner, "I keep telling you, Albert, you have to buy a ticket first." The arrogance of someone expecting to win something that they haven't even entered is funny for the onlooker and sad for those involved. But at some level, we all do that. We expect an outcome without putting in the work beforehand. Expecting a promotion without putting in the hard work. Expecting to win an event without training. Expecting that the world will come calling without spending the time creating and preparing. And expecting to win the respect of others without first showing respect to people. First, we do the work. Then the outcome happens. Jesus said, "Give and you will receive." It's not the other way around. Once you are generous, you feel good. You help the world be a better place and create good things around you. You don't even need to buy a ticket. You just give some money away.
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4: I'm Mark Dransfield. The federal government may give artificial intelligence companies free access to the work of Australian artists. Here's federal politics reporter Nelson Scott.
5: Labor originally pledged to force big tech to compensate Australian creatives if their content is used to train AI models. But leading firm OpenAI has threatened to curb its investment unless those laws are relaxed. It's now emerged the government is weighing up an opt-out model, giving tech giants access to artists' work unless creators actively block them. Labor MP Claire Clutterham says the party is still considering its options.
6: This is very early stage of discussions. It's out for consultation.
5: But the opposition's Dan Tehan claims the government can't be trusted.
7: Creative artists were told one thing by the Prime Minister. He looks like he's going to do the opposite.
5: Independents also warn the move would throw local creators under the bus. Nelson Scott, Canberra.
4: A man's been charged with negligent driving after a child was killed in a crash in Sydney's west. Dusty Fitzpatrick reports.
8: Police have been told the three-year-old girl was playing in a communal driveway when she was struck at Auburn. The child was treated at the scene before being taken to hospital, where she later died as a result of her injuries. The 27-year-old man behind the wheel of the car was also taken to hospital to undergo mandatory testing. He's since been released and has been charged with negligent driving, occasioning death. Dusty Fitzpatrick, Sydney.
4: Several people have been arrested as part of an investigation into a shooting in Perth's southern suburbs. Police believe the shooting of a 37-year-old man in Hamilton Hill on Sunday may be linked to a nearby disturbance on Friday. Police Commissioner Cole Blanch says while no charges have been laid, the investigation's making progress.
9: I certainly think the investigators have got a good appreciation of who's involved and what the circumstances were. That's not something I'm going to release at this point. The team are making exceptional progress. It's a very confined event. We believe all parties are known to each other, but we, again, are in the process of building a brief against those involved.
4: Government biosecurity recommendations to protect poultry from bird flu have forced some free-range farmers to temporarily move their birds indoors. The H5N1 strain has not yet been detected in commercial poultry in any state, but major supermarkets are now putting up signage in stores asking shoppers to support poultry farmers during the transition. Australian Eggs Managing Director Rowan McMonnies says they're giving customers a choice.
10: Those farms are going to be putting updated labelling on their packs. That gives the consumer a really clear sense of what's going on. If they're a committed free-range consumer and they want to make sure the free-range sector is sustainable, of course they can continue to support and buy free-range. If they don't, they don't have to.
4: Tasmania has been named the world's best place to survive a global catastrophe. Pulse Tasmania says the research in the Global Challenges Journal identifies Australia as likely the most resilient place. However, it also says Tasmania is particularly well positioned because of its isolation, production and climate. Air Entertainment News and Ed Sheeran says it was not his decision to remove the American rapper Macklemore from his tour lineup. In a statement, he's blamed tour operators for the rapper being dropped after he made pro-Palestinian comments on stage. The billionaire owner of the Gillette Stadium in Massachusetts, Robert Kraft, has admitted to lobbying other venue managers to boycott the tour if Macklemore wasn't removed. This is Air National News.
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4: AFL and Port Adelaide Chairman David Kosh is confident any trade deal the club does to get Zach Butters to the Western Bulldogs will not breach AFL rules. Some eyebrows have been raised with reports the Power and Dogs are entertaining a trade that would see Todd Marshall head to Witten Oval in exchange for two first-round picks. Mr. Kosh says anything that happens will be above board.
12: And no secrets from us. We're not one of those clubs that does secret deals and things like that. There's plenty of precedents. There's plenty of precedents for this.
4: NRL and Dolphins winger Tevita Nafa'u has signed a two-year contract extension, keeping him at Redcliffe until at least the end of the 2029 season. The 20-year-old is the historic first member of the Dolphins Academy to graduate to the NRL. Nafa'u says he's learnt a lot from the outgoing Jermaine Isako, who heads to the Storm next season.
13: Jermaine's been a real good mentor, not only for me, but a couple of other young boys who are in the same wing spot. And when I moved over, I kind of told myself it's an opportunity to become a sponge and just soak up all the knowledge from these older blokes. Can learn something from them.
4: Teammate Brad Schneider has also re-signed through to the end of 2028. South Melbourne is into soccer's Australia Cup final after coming from a goal down to beat Queensland 3-1 in their semi-final. South Melbourne now takes on the Melbourne Victory in the final. Australian Independent Radio News.
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14: Good afternoon, making news on Pulse. A man has been arrested after another man was allegedly seriously assaulted at a home in Railton this morning. Construction has started on a $29 million Woolworths shopping centre at Lauderdale, which the supermarket giant says will create more than 300 jobs. And Scott Roth has signed a two-year extension with the Tasmania Jack Jumpers and says it will be his last deal as head coach. Get these stories and more on the free Pulse Tasmania app.
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3: No matter what the weather.
14: Partly cloudy across Launceston for the rest of the day, dropping to 2 overnight. Partly cloudy for tomorrow, Thursday, with a high of 18, and possible shower for Friday with 18.
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0: I'm Bernie Diamond from ChristianityWorks.com. Relationships are a funny thing. Whether we realise it or not, they're based on a simple contract, one that we repeat over and over again. It goes like this. If you do A, B and C, I'll do X, Y and Z. And if you don't, I won't. We have expectations of others, and if they fail to meet them, we pull out. That's called a conditional contract. But as pervasive as it is, it has a fundamental flaw because none of us are perfect. So what do we do about the certainty that each one of us is going to fail at our end of that contract? It doesn't work, does it? So what's the solution? Well, it's a one-way unconditional contract that says I'll do A, B, and C no matter what you do. Full stop, end of story, no ifs, no buts, no maybes. It's the sort of contract we have with our children and our marriage partner. And you know what we call it? It's called grace.
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5: I'm Mark Dransfield. The Communication Watchdog has issued one of its highest ever penalties for breaches of Australia's gambling self-exclusion rules. An ACMA investigation found Dabble Sports failed to close 157 wagering accounts for people registered with BetStop, the national self-exclusion register. Dabble also sent electronic marketing messages to 165 people who had self-excluded. Authority member Caroline Ledgewood says Dabble Sports has been fined $1 million.
6: Once someone registers with BetStop, wagering providers must close all of that person's accounts and stop sending them any marketing materials.
5: Home Affairs Minister Tony Burke will deliver a plan to tighten Australia's immigration intake rather than announce drastic cuts. Mr. Burke will announce the policy at the National Press Club in Canberra tomorrow after his immigration policy speech was delayed 6 weeks ago. It's understood he plans to rein in bridging visas and overhaul the Administrative Appeals Tribunal to deal with a backlog of cases. Labor believes reducing the net migration rate to 225,000 over 2 years would make the system more sustainable. Some free-range farmers are moving their chickens indoors as a temporary defence against bird flu. Georgina Winter reports.
7: While the H5N1 strain has not been detected in commercial poultry, biosecurity officials are advising free-range producers to bring their birds inside to lower the risk. For some farmers, the move indoors is voluntary. For others, it is now mandatory. Industry leaders assure these farms maintain all their other free-range practices and that indoor housing is a short-term measure for the bird's safety. Australian Eggs Managing Director Rowan McMonies says major supermarkets are keeping shoppers informed about the transition.
8: Those farms are going to be putting updated labelling on their packs.
7: Retailers stress they are being transparent so consumers can make informed choices at the checkout. Georgina Winter reporting.
5: Aboriginal land claims in New South Wales will be reformed after legislation passed the state's upper house. The state government introduced changes amid more than 40,000 unresolved claims made by local Aboriginal land councils over various sites across the state. Premier Chris Minns says the changes have one last hurdle.
9: We introduced legislation and it passed the legislative council last night. We expect it to pass the lower house either this week or next week when Parliament's sitting, and then the law will be reformed, and we think that that's important.
5: The United States has confirmed it's deployed weapons into space for the first time. Washington says the orbital weapons are needed to defend vulnerable military and GPS satellites from foreign attacks. China has condemned the move, warning it risks turning space into an active battlefield. 7,000 Ford Mustangs are being recalled due to a manufacturing defect. An issue with the wiring harness in vehicles built between 2023 and this year could cause the engine to lose power. Meantime, thousands of BYD Utes are being recalled because their spare tyre could fall off. Owners of affected Shark 6 models are being told to remove the spare until the recall work can be carried out. This is Air National News. First to NRL, and Josh Adokar's management is urging the Eels not to tear up his contract, saying he's prepared to do what it takes to earn back trust. The winger's career is in the balance after he allegedly returned a positive test for cocaine in a random roadside test. AFL and Sydney's Logan McDonald is confident they have enough talent in their side to win the preliminary final against Fremantle. The Swans go into Friday's clash without several key players, including captain Callum Mills. McDonald says they won't be using having an undermanned side as an excuse.
2: Like we've spoken about all year, our game plan is we build our system around no individuals, it's built around the roles, and we've got full confidence. We spoke about as well all pre-season that it's going to take a full squad mentality to do anything this year, and the boys that have come in have really bought into that.
5: A Matt Renshaw century has helped Australia to a 59-run victory over Zimbabwe in the first of their one-dayers. Renshaw also took a wicket in a man-of-the-match performance, and the 30-year-old admits he didn't think he'd get another chance at the top level.
10: It was nice. I never thought I'd be able to probably play ODI cricket back in the day, and yeah, 10 years between international hundreds is something I probably wasn't expecting.
5: Australian Independent Radio News.
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12: 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A man has been arrested after another man was allegedly seriously assaulted at a home in Railton this morning. Best-selling author Jessica Mansour Nara has released her second novel, The Burn, 10 months after moving to Launceston. And police are investigating a fire that destroyed a public toilet block at Christopher Johnson Memorial Park near the Kingston Beach Dog Beach overnight. 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
12: 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Partly cloudy for tomorrow, Thursday, with a high of 18, and possible shower for Friday with 18.
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14: All right, welcome to the daily. Happy Wednesday. We've got a bumper edition of the show. There's so much to squeeze in. Dr. Jodie Richardson from the Well Hello Anxiety podcast is going to be with us a little bit later on in the show, talking about the idea that better sleep could improve your anxiety and your stress levels. She'll join us later. We'll have another look at your artist of the week for King and Country, who are now just 2 days out from the release of their new album, Most Beautiful Colours. We'll hear Joel and Luke talking about track 3 and the current single, What If I Told You? Also, American singer-songwriter Sean Rodriguez is flown halfway around the world to be here in the studio. We'll get to know him very soon. He'll be here with us in just about 20 minutes. Plenty of news to cover off as well from We Are Messengers, from Franny Cash, and Josiah Queen with an unreleased demo that may not be unreleased for that much longer. We'll cover off the news, everything that you need to know to kick off the daily right after this.
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0: 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Happy Wednesday, halfway through the week. 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
0: All right, Josiah Queen has previewed an unreleased new track called When I See You. Now, alongside the little snippet he posted, he says, 10,000 comments and I'll drop this one.
2: Face to face, staring in your eyes.
0: Now, it didn't take long for the 10,000 comments to appear on the post, and he commented, well, you all hit that 10,000 goal so quick. All right, your move, Josiah, but you know what you got to do now. The song, When I See You, it's going to feature on the new album, Damascus Road, which is just over a month away. That's going to release October 23.
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0: Hey, you are tuned in to The Daily. Now, my next guest has traveled half of the globe to be here with us on the show, Mr. Sean Rodriguez. That's a tune right there. Just Like God, Sean's latest single. Sean, so good to have you here in the country. First and foremost, welcome to The Daily.
1: Man, thank you for having me. I'm so excited to be here.
0: First time in Australia, your experience thus far?
1: I have loved it so much. It's beautiful. The weather's amazing. I have yet to see a koala or a kangaroo, but I got plenty of time here.
0: So that's it. We can make that happen for you. We can make that happen. All right. So for someone that hasn't come across your music just yet, how would you introduce them? So to do that, let's hypothetically say you're meeting someone at a function. Maybe it's at a party and they're like, oh, yeah, g'day, I'm Cam. Yeah, Sean, hi. What do you do? How do you answer that question?
1: Oh, man. I make music to fill you up with joy and energy. That's what I love to do, you know? All of my songs, I really want them to just give this feeling of like, let's get up and let's go get this. We can do it. Like, this is possible. You know, I want to make music that makes you just feel like you can do whatever it is that you're setting out to do.
0: When did this really, more than just an interest, more than just something that was, hey, this would be kind of fun, but going, actually, you know what? I'm going to walk into this and I'm going to give it everything I got.
1: Yeah, so it was for a long time, it was something I was so excited about. I loved making music. I was just kind of making it on the side. And it was about, it was probably 4 or 5 years ago now at this point, where I was actually about to give it up. I was about to walk away from it. I was a family pastor at the time. My wife and I had just had our daughter. And I was like, all right, well, you know, it's probably time to put the hobbies aside and just grow up. You know, like, music's not going to be a career for me. Mm. Let's just focus on, you know, on my responsibilities. And before I gave it up, I was like, all right, well, I'll take this one trip out to Tennessee, where I live now, because everybody told me, oh, Christian music happens in Tennessee. That's where it happens. And so I fly out there and I did what you're not supposed to do, right? I had this long list of requirements when I was praying to God. I was like, all right, God, if you want me to do this, then I need to see this, this, this, this. And I flew out there and I met with who is now my team, WeRock, and it just was kind of an instant connection. It clicked right away. And the owner, Lance, I remember talking to him and he was like, yeah, you know, we might be interested in working with you. Your music sounds good, but it's hard to work with people that aren't here. Mm. So if you ever think about moving out this way, let us know and we'll talk again. So I called my wife from Tennessee that night. She was back in Colorado where we were living. And I said, hey, so there actually might be an opportunity for us to like really kind of pursue this and see where it goes. But there's a catch. We would have to move. And my wife right away, she says, okay, I'll start packing. And I'm like, wait, hold on. No, like,
0: I'm not sure I fully made up my mind.
1: Like, you're not understanding what I'm saying. And I'm like, what about the family? What about this? What about this? And she's like, no, I felt God stirring up my heart. Let's go. Wow. And so I get home like 3 days later and the kitchen's packed. And so it was literally probably 2 months after that phone call that we were driving, you know, all that we owned was in our car and we were going out. We didn't have jobs. Mm. We just kind of had like this hope of what was out there. But it's funny because it came from this season of, all right, I'm going to walk away from it.
0: Yeah.
1: But there was just this such strong turn of like, no, this is for you. There's an open door here. Jump into it. And it wasn't a guarantee of like, come out here and you'll have a career. It was come out here and we'll see. But there's the smallest chance. And that was all. I mean, that's what faith is, right? Mm. That's all that you need to know, is that there's the smallest possibility that what you've been praying for can become possible. And that's all that we needed to say, all right, let's just go.
0: That's so good. Hey, Sean Rodriguez is my guest. He's from the States. Here in the studio, you tune into The Daily. More about his song, Just Like God, after this.
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0: Hey, tune into The Daily. It's Cam here. Joining me in the studio is American singer-songwriter Sean Rodriguez. Let's talk a little bit about the song Just Like God. There's a line in there that I really loved. It talked about, and whether this is just hypothetical or whether this is your actual life story that you feel like you're reflecting, you said, he showed up and he made this mess a masterpiece.
1: Yeah.
0: Like, I love that line in the song.
1: Man.
0: Is that you, or is that just more just a nice songwriting term?
1: Oh man, absolutely. And so, you know, kind of alluding back to some of the things early on that had just kind of gone wrong, getting into the wrong business relationships, making the wrong decisions, you know, thinking that I knew when I didn't know, you know, those kind of things. And even on the personal training side, like we were talking about, you know, this song, Just Like God, it came from me being thankful for where I'm at, but not being thankful for just the good things, being thankful for the hard experiences that led me to the point that I'm at, you know, those points of tearing, those points of breaking. That's how God makes the mess into a masterpiece, because if it was up to me, I would have continued to make my own stupid decisions. I would have continued to, you know, put trust in people rather than in God. I would have tried to, you know, carry it out on my own strength rather than, you know, saying, all right, God, you show me how to work this. And the mess would have just stayed a mess.
0: Yeah.
1: But God comes into your life. He does what only he can do. One of my favorite verses in the Bible is Ephesians 3:20.
0: Yeah.
1: It says, now all glory to God, who's able through his mighty power at work within us to accomplish infinitely more than we might ask or imagine. And this song is based off the part of that verse that says, through his mighty power at work within us. See, we don't need help getting ourselves in trouble. We don't need help making a mess. We can do that fine on our own. But there is no masterpiece if there is no

Hey, you tuned into The Daily. American singer-songwriter Sean Rodriguez is here with us in the studio for the very first time. He's flown half the world away just to be here with us. Sean, thanks, mate. Now, we love stories.

0: here at the show. And I love how music and songs can be so personal and individual to every single person, almost as an art form. Its interpretation is really through the lens of your own perspective and through your own experiences.
1: Oh, yeah, man. I have a song called Jesus Will, and that song came out of a very personal time for me and my family. We had just had a super unexpected loss and very unfair. We had lost my aunt, and it was just one of these things. She passed away while my uncle was serving at church. She ended up not waking up that morning. And it was just one of these things where I just felt that it was so unfair, because they had both given their entire life to ministry. They worked with youth. She, on her own, she changed so many young girls' lives throughout the course of their high school. Yeah. And even at her funeral, they stood up and talked about, I wouldn't be where I am today if she didn't pull me out of this mess that I was in. And it was crazy to see the impact of her life literally changed generations, because, you know, she changed these young girls who then had kids who are raising their kids different and all of that. And so I don't write many slow songs, but this song Jesus Will came out of that season where I was just like, man, like just trying to process all of these feelings and these emotions. And I put it out not really like, just, it was just something that I wrote that was personal to me that I wanted to share.
0: Yeah.
1: And it really started to catch, and people started to say like, man, I just lost my husband. I just lost my niece. I just lost my cousin. I just lost, you know, all of these people who had just lost. One story specifically though, I was performing it out in Missouri, in back in the States. And somebody had come over and they left a note with the church. I never even got to see them. They left a note with the church, and it was like, it had said, we have been homeless. We were living underneath the bridge down the road from where this event was happening. We heard the music. We came over. By the time they got there, it had landed on the Jesus Will part of the set where I was singing that song. And they had left this note with somebody that was standing stageside. The church ended up tracking them down. Huh. And they were able to, you know, help kind of get them all situated. This was a couple years ago now. They were able to kind of get them, figure out what their story was, and kind of like work them through it. But to know that from down the road, you hear music, you come over here, by the time you get here, you hear this song.
0: Yeah.
1: This song is like, it is the song that makes you say like, all right, we're gonna reach out. Like we're gonna, you know, go get that help that we've been needing. And it was just such a cool thing to know that then the church followed up and was able to, like, you know, in their hometown now make a difference from somebody that needed that.
0: Yeah.
1: And they wouldn't have known without, you know, the pull of the music and the conviction of that song. Is just really cool.
0: That's it. Sean, thank you so much for being here, mate. It's been an absolute treat. Just having a chat to find out a little bit more about you. This is the first time we've had you on the show. Yeah. Wish you every success with your music from this point moving forward.
1: Thank you.
0: Welcome to Australia, mate. Thanks for being here on The Daily. Sean Rodriguez.
1: So thanks for having me.
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0: Are you tuning into the Daily? Still to come for King and Country. What if I told you? As your artist of the week, we'll continue to count down to Friday and the release of the brand new album, The Most Beautiful Colours. Going to hear Joel and Luke offering their own reflections on track number 3, What If I Told You, which is their current single. Also, we got news from Franny Cash as her new album approaches and a daily thought from Riley Clements. Doing something a little different today. That's coming up next hour at The Daily.
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5: I'm Mark Transfield. The federal government will reveal its long-awaited migration overhaul tomorrow. More from federal politics editor Michael Packie.
6: Home Affairs Minister Tony Burke will unveil Labor's migration policy at a speech to the National Press Club on Thursday. Mr. Burke was meant to give the address about 6 weeks ago, but it was delayed amid internal unrest over the extent of proposed cuts to Australia's migrant intake. The minister's speech follows the release of One Nation migration policy on Monday, which would see 750,000 temporary visa places slashed over 3 years. The government and opposition, along with business groups, have argued the One Nation plan would take a sledgehammer to the economy and push it into recession. The coalition is expected to announce its immigration plan in the coming weeks, linking new arrivals to housing availability. Michael Packie, Canberra.
5: Westpac claims a massive AI rollout is driving major efficiency gains despite rising safety warnings. Lee Harrison has more.
7: The bank has revealed over 70% of its 35,000 workers now use AI daily. That's up from 14% in January. Executives say the tech shaved 2 years off a major system migration for just $17,000 in software tokens. Massive savings are also reported across mortgage processing, removing 250,000 manual tasks a year. However, the rapid push comes as industry experts warn of severe risks from data breaches to rogue automated behaviour. Lee Harrison, Air News.
5: Air health news, and there's been a step forward in the way endometriosis is diagnosed without the need for surgery. An emerging AI tool can detect signs of endometriosis through one simple scan in less than the time it takes to blink. Adelaide Uni Associate Professor Jodie Avery says EndoFusion was able to overcome shortcomings in other imaging tools with 83% accuracy.
8: When we have this algorithm, we can actually teach the information, so we don't need to have both scans, we only need to have one of those scans, and we can come up with this diagnosis in 18 milliseconds instead of the it's almost up to 12 and a half years now, the diagnostic delay.
5: Overseas now, and Japan's centenarian population has topped 100,000 for the first time, reaching 107,677, ahead of next week's Respect for the Aged public holiday. The data underscores a demographic crisis in Japan, with a falling fertility rate causing labour shortages, a ballooning social security bill, and a shrinking tax base. Older Australians are being urged to start having discussions about when they might hang up their car keys. Research shows almost 60% of older adults don't have a plan for when they'll enter driving retirement. ACU road safety expert Dr. Joanne Howe says waiting for a crash or a near miss can make the transition harder.
9: Driving retirement can be a difficult time for older adults, as they not only have to adjust to the practical challenges of how to get around, but also the loss of lifestyle, independence and sense of identity that driving has afforded them.
5: And Macaulay Culkin is coming to Australia, hosting three Home Alone movie screenings in Melbourne, Sydney and Brisbane. This is Air National News. First to AFL, and Dockers player Brennan Cox will miss this week's big match. Kim Cartwright explains.
10: The defender is out of Fremantle's preliminary final against Sydney on Friday. Cox had a run at training yesterday, hoping to prove he's overcome a recent calf injury. However, coach Justin Longmuir has told SEN he won't make the cut this time.
11: He's in a good spot. He couldn't have done much more. It's just going into a prelim. In his position, it's a really tough ask. So, he'll stay behind and play Sunday.
10: Brennan Cox will line up for Peel Thunder in the Waffle Grand Final on Sunday. Kim Cartwright, Air Sport.
5: NRL and the Roosters believe they'll be better for the run after their qualifying final loss to the Panthers. Their season will now go on the line against the Sharks on Saturday night in an elimination semi-final at Allianz Stadium. Skipper James Tedesco says to nearly knock off Penrith shows they're in a great spot.
12: A lot of positives more than the negatives, and we know every game you're going to have to take lessons whether you win or you lose, and it's on today to sort of get those right and flush them and ready to go for Saturday.
5: And South Melbourne is into soccer's Australia Cup final. After coming from a goal down to beat Queensland 3-1 in their semi-final, South Melbourne now takes on Melbourne Victory in the final. Australian Independent Radio News.
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14: Good afternoon. Making news on Pulse. The Spirit of Tasmania website slowed to a crawl today after tickets for the two new ships went on sale this morning, with TT Line saying over 150,000 website visits were made within half an hour of the sale starting, up from the usual 2,000. Tasmania has ranked last of all states and territories in the latest CommBank State of the States report, sitting bottom two on four of six measures. And police are investigating a fire that destroyed a public toilet block at Christopher Johnson Memorial Park near the Kingston Beach Dog Beach overnight. Get these stories and more on the free Pulse Tasmania app.
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4: No matter what the weather.
14: Partly cloudy across Launceston for the rest of the day, dropping to 2 overnight. Partly cloudy for tomorrow Thursday with a high of 18 and possible shower for Friday with 18.
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17: All right, yes, welcome to the show. We're halfway through the week. You're tuned in to The Daily. Tomorrow, Luke Smallbone from For King and Country is going to be here with us on the show for a full preview of this brand new album called The Most Beautiful Colours. Excited for tomorrow's show, but we'll give you another sneak peek look at the album. Both Joel and Luke talk about track 3 called What If I Told You very, very soon. Also, we've got some news from Franny Cash to cover off with her new album dropping the same day as For King and Country. It's a little sneak peek at one of the brand new songs. But next, something to ponder and think about, doing it a little bit differently today. You won't be diving into my mind as we unpack an idea, but rather through singer-songwriter Riley Clements. We're going to hear what she's had to say. If you've ever felt like you're behind in life, this is going to be such a timely reminder. It's coming up next at The Daily.
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0: Still to come on The Daily, Joel and Luke from For King and Country will deep dive into What If I Told You, track 3 on their album, The Most Beautiful Colours, that lands this Friday. But first, let's do this.
1: Something to think about.
2: Wow, I never thought of it like that.
0: All right, something a little different today for our daily thought. We're still going to get you thinking for a couple of minutes, but this time through the lens of Riley Clemens. She posted some really great thoughts online just a day or so ago. She was sitting in the car and just really felt strongly to share. And so we're going to play what she had to say. Because if you've ever felt like you're just behind in life, well, take a listen to what Riley had to say.
3: You are not running out of time. You are not behind.
4: If your timeline, if what's going on in your life, whether it's relationship, marriage, kids, career, money, whatever, if it doesn't look like the people you see on social media or your friends, even your family, if it's not the same as theirs, that's okay. You're not behind. God has you on a different journey, different timeline. And I used to be so scared that I was behind, that I was not hitting these milestones in time, because there's such a lie that you got to do it all by a certain time. And it's so easy to fall into that. But I have found so much freedom and joy in choosing to believe Jeremiah 29:11, for I know the plans I have for you. He's going to give me a hope and a future. He's got it all planned out. Good work in me that he's going to see through to completion. And I'm choosing to believe that. And I think you should believe that too. I can't tell you what to believe, but I do want to remind you that you are not running out of time. You're not behind. You're not failing. It's not like that. You're on this beautiful journey and path in your own life, and you're going to be just fine. Collectively, take a deep breath. You got this. You're going to be okay. Enjoy the moment that you're in. You're never going to get it back. And I fully believe that there is so much purpose in it. It's preparing you for whatever's next. Hope in the future. He's got you. You're good. Bye.
0: That's good, Riley. Worth thinking about. Thank you. That's your daily thought.
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0: Still to come on the daily, we're going to cover off some news about Franny Cash. She's given us a taste of an unreleased song on her debut solo album that's out this Friday, like your Artist of the Week for King and Country. The Most Beautiful Colours lands in 2 days. Cannot wait for you to hear this collection of songs. In fact, Luke Smallbone's going to join us on the show tomorrow. So really excited to get his thoughts on the project just before the album drops on Friday. But for now, let's dive into What If I Told You. It's the band's current single. We'll hear from Luke in just a moment. But first, a couple of thoughts from Joel about where this song is heading.
1: I will throw to Luke on this because many ways there are songs in the For King Country ethos that are Luke moments, like Burn the Ships as a song. Part of my responsibility as a collaborator, as a partner, was to sort of pull that out of him and push and prod. And then there are songs for him, like for me, like Control, that he really was like, hey, this is to the point of, like, I think kind of him saying, I think you really mostly need to sing this song, that are my songs. And then obviously there are songs that are us, and that's the beauty of collaboration, you know, like the door swings both ways and then sometimes it lands in the middle. What If I Told You is really a personal song in many ways for Luke, and he'll share more about that, but I'll tee it up by saying something I love about writing. I do love questions more than answers. You know, what's the, Jesus asked, I think it was 300 odd questions, or it was asked 300 odd questions or something, and he only ever gave 3 answers. You know, he sort of was the master of the rhetorical question. And so we've sort of had a bit of fun in asking this question. And you're right, what is it? Is it a question? Is it a statement inside a question? That's the beauty of songwriting. It's sort of up to you to decide, but I'll defer to Luke for, I think, what it means for him and what it means for us as a song.
0: Luke's thoughts on What If I Told You, and we'll play it for you too next at The Daily.
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3: Air News headlines. I'm Mark Dransfield. Making news today, Home Affairs Minister Tony Burke will tomorrow deliver a plan to tighten Australia's immigration intake rather than announce drastic cuts. He'll announce the policy at a rescheduled National Press Club speech. Meantime, the federal government is considering giving AI firms open access to artist content unless creatives decide to actively opt out. The opposition says it's the opposite of what the government previously promised the Australian arts community. The communications watchdog has issued a $1 million fine to Dabble Sports for breaches of Australia's gambling self-exclusion rules. A man's been charged with negligent driving after a child was killed in a freeway crash in Sydney's west. Some free-range farmers are moving their chickens indoors as a temporary defence against bird flu. And Ed Sheeran says it was not his decision to remove the outspoken American rapper Macklemore from his tour lineup. He's blamed tour operators. In air sport, young Carlton midfielder Ollie Hollands has re-signed with the Blues, turning down interest from North Melbourne. Meantime, the Dolphins have re-signed 2 stars, Tevita Nafahu and Brad Schneider. And the PGA Tour is not considering a returning member program for LIV golfers. These stories and more today. This is Air News.
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0: Are you tuned into The Daily next to cover off the news about Franny Cash? Another new song has emerged online before she drops her album on Friday, sharing her release date with For King and Country. What if I told you God will be a cover when you need it? And Corey Asbury too, for that matter. It's going to be a big day this Friday. But we're turning our attention to For King and Country as your artist of the week, and this song called What If I Told You. It's the band's current single that is doing very well right across the globe. We heard Joel just a moment ago talking about that this one was really something that was close to Luke's heart. So here is Luke to explain a little bit more before we play it about What If I Told You.
1: Yeah, so, you know, What If I Told You is one of those where we get the privilege of writing this music with some of our dearest friends in the world. And oftentimes, you're catching up and you're talking. And sometimes that goes for quite a lot of hours, actually. And so to this day that we were working on What If I Told You was no different. So we were all going around, you know, with Jeff Soika and Mr. Gamble. And we were just catching up about life. And somehow it came to me and they're like, well, Luke, you know, what's going on in your world? And to be honest, I think I just had a morning or a day, or maybe it was a week, that I just felt, you know, it was for whatever reason, a little bit of a rough day. And I just said, you know, guys, for me today, I just don't feel good enough. You know, I don't feel like I'm a good enough husband. I don't feel like I'm a good enough father. I don't feel like I walk with Jesus.
2: A good enough brother.
1: A good enough brother, even.
2: I was like, yeah, you know what? You're right.
1: Joel's like, that's
2: it. We got to write this song today.
1: Luke has never been more truthful. So I just said, you know, guys, I would love to write, in some cases, and actually be a little selfish. I would love to write a song to me in this scenario. And I said, because I think that there's millions of other people going through moments like this. And one of the things I've always loved about music is like the great comforter. I mean, you obviously go back to, you know, David, and that's essentially how he got his start, if that makes sense, was he comforted people with music. And I find myself, when I write a song and we write a song that comforts our own souls, that it makes me realize that when it connects with somebody else, it makes me realize that there's millions of other people that are going through very similar things that we are. And it inherently makes us, actually, even as songwriters, it makes us feel a little less lonely. And so What If I Told You, in some cases, we sing this for other people, and there's a great chance I will be singing and we will be singing this song for years to other people. But at the end of the day, it was actually written to comfort my own soul in a day where I just didn't quite feel enough.
0: So good. Luke Smallbone, from your artist of the week for King and Country. From the new album, The Most Beautiful Colors, it lands on Friday. Is What If I Told You at The Daily. I'm sorry.

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2: The Gordon River Dam, also known as Gordon Dam, was built in the 1970s and is about a 2.5 hour drive from Hobart or a 4 hour drive from Launceston. A National Parks Pass is required to enter Franklin Gordon Rivers National Park. The Gordon River Road to the dam takes you through the protected Tasmanian World Heritage Area and the Franklin Gordon Rivers National Park. There are plenty of opportunities along the road to stop for a spectacular view or a short nature walk. It's been said it's one of the prettiest drives in all of Tasmania. The dam is 140 metres high, making it the tallest dam in Tassie.
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0: Are you tuned into the Daily? Cam here. Time to wander over to the news desk. Let's do it.
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0: All right, so just like for King & Country and Corey Asbury, Franny Cash is preparing to release her new album this Friday. Called Here I Am. It's going to be her debut album as a solo artist. It's now just a couple days away. And she's been teasing one of the new unreleased songs online this week. I love this one. It's called Honest to God.

0: There it is. There's a video coming for the song as well. The song, the album, the video. It's all out in the world this Friday, September 18.
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0: to find you. Still to come on the daily from We Are Messengers. I'm only halfway. Countdown is on to their new album as well. Project Halfway Home drops next week, but the band have just given us a little preview of every single one of the new songs. 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
5: I'm Alan Baskin. The Greens say the federal government must give more temporary migrants a path to permanent visas. Mark Dransfield reports.
6: The Home Affairs Minister will set out Labor's new immigration policy at the National Press Club. Tony Burke's expected to cap bridging visas and overhaul the appeals process to clear a massive backlog. Greens Senator David Shoebridge says Labor should focus on giving migrants certainty.
7: Every temporary visa is because somebody's substantive visa has not been processed by the government. And the government has been making political hay of this. The minister came out last week and said they were putting a cap on processing substantive visas. That leads to an increase in temporary visas.
5: The New South Wales One Nation leader has apologised for what he says was a miscommunication of One Nation's policy at an anti-abortion rally. The political hopeful told those gathered he wanted to stop abortion before clarifying he would back legislation against late-term and sex-selective abortions. Mike Newman has told News 24 he's new to politics and it could happen again.
8: Once again, I'll own it, right? I'll own it. I'll never be afraid to sort of front up when I haven't known something, and I hope that people can see there is a level of authenticity there.
5: The federal government says it will consider a range of options before it finalises new AI laws. The Prime Minister has previously promised Australian creatives would be paid if their work was used to train AI models. The government is now considering giving big tech free access to local content unless artists decide to opt out. The opposition says the government can't be trusted to protect the interests of creative people. Queensland researchers have discovered a fall in the number of children with tooth decay in areas with fluoridated water. The long-term study of children's oral health found those living in regions which don't fluoridate the water have worse rates of decay. There are now calls for the Queensland government to intervene and force all councils to fluoridate their water. Older Australians are being urged to start having discussions about when they might hang up their car keys. Research shows almost 60% of older adults don't have a plan for when they will enter driving retirement. Road safety expert Dr. Joanne Bennett says waiting for a crash or a near miss can make the transition harder.
9: Driving retirement can be a difficult time for older adults as they not only have to adjust to the practical challenges of how to get around, but also the loss of lifestyle, independence and sense of identity that driving has afforded them.
5: A news helicopter has crashed in Los Angeles while filming the scene of a fatal bus accident. Three people have been confirmed dead, including one believed to be a pedestrian who was on the ground when the aircraft came down. A Sydney council has moved to ban AI smart glasses from its public swimming pools. Lifeguards in the Canterbury-Bankstown area have been given the power to kick users out if they don't comply. Community members are worried the technology could be used to record people in the pools, change rooms and showers. This is AIR National News. In AFL, Swans forward Logan McDonald says they're treating Fremantle's loss to Hawthorn 2 weeks ago as a blip in the radar. Sydney can secure a spot in the grand final with a win over the minor premiers at the SCG on Friday night, but McDonald says they're under no illusion it will be a tough task.
10: Yeah, obviously they've been the clear best side all year in the comp, finishing clear on top of the ladder. So their contest, they got stars started all across the ground, so we're under no illusions that they're just going to roll over here and give it to us. So we've got to be at our best if we're any chance.
5: Meantime, McDonald has backed Joel Amati to be at his best if he's recalled despite his long absence due to injury. Carlton has announced three re-signings. Nick Newman and Nick Haynes have both signed one-year deals to play on in 2027, while Ollie Hollands has signed on for an extra 3 years. To NRL and Dolphins winger Tevita Nafau has signed a two-year contract extension, keeping him at Redcliffe until at least the end of the 2029 season. The 20-year-old is the historic first member of the Dolphins Academy to graduate to the NRL. Sydney FC has signed double A-League Championship winning defender Jacob Farrell on a season-long loan deal from English Championship club Portsmouth. The PGA Tour says it has no plans to offer another returning member program as LIV golfers consider their futures. The Breakaway Tour has declared bankruptcy ahead of a planned relaunch of LIV 2.0. Australian Independent Radio News.
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12: Good evening, making news on Pulse. The Greens have called for a review of past Tasmanian parole board decisions, warning the use of fake AI-generated case law could be more widespread than the Susan Neil Fraser case that brought it to light this week. The Spirit of Tasmania website slowed to a crawl today after tickets for the two new ships went on sale this morning, with TT Line saying over 150,000 website visits were made within half an hour of the sale starting up from the usual 2,000. And Tasmania has ranked last of all states and territories in the latest CommBank State of the States report, sitting bottom two on four of six measures. Get these stories and more on the free Pulse Tasmania app.
11: Pulse Tasmania, the island's number one for news.
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12: Clear across Launceston tonight with an overnight low of 2, mostly sunny tomorrow reaching 18, and possible shower on Friday with 18.
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16: All right, hey, welcome to the daily. It's been a bumper show. There's been so much going on. We've had guests coming in and out the studio door, and we are so not even close to being done yet. We are Messengers. They're dropping their new album next week. Darren's going to be with us on the show next week too. Excited to catch up. He's one of my favorite humans on the planet. But with the new album dropping, they've just given us a little teaser of every single one of the songs. Now, some of them, you know, they've been out for a while. Some of them you won't have heard before. We'll cover these off for you at the news desk. But next, what if better sleep could improve your anxiety and your stress levels? If you've ever found yourself lying awake at 3 a.m. with your mind racing, you're feeling anxious, overwhelmed, or even exhausted, Dr. Jody Richardson's going to explain what's going on and how a good night's sleep can be a bit of a game changer. Next at The Daily.
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0: Hey, you tuned into the Daily Happy Wednesday. Time to put your mental health onto the agenda. And my next guest drops a new podcast in this space every single week from Well Hello Anxiety. It's Dr. Jodie Richardson. Welcome back to the Daily, Jodes.
1: Hi, Ken.
0: Hey, I want to talk about one of my favorite things to do, and that is sleep. I love a good night's sleep. I love a good nap, but sleep in this new episode of The Potty can be one of the most powerful tools for anxiety relief. Let's talk about this.
1: Oh my gosh, you and me both. I think as adults, we cherish it and we probably often never feel like we get enough. But one of the things, Cam, that I learned about sleep and anxiety from Dr. Gemma King was that even just one night of poor sleep can make the fear center of our brain much more reactive. And so we struggle the next day with anxiety, with being more hypervigilant, and even in the way that we interpret the way other people are talking to us.
0: That's so interesting. My wife always tells me that when I don't get enough sleep, I'm particularly grumpy. Now, she obviously sees me at my best and she sees me at my worst and chooses to still love me anyway. But it's comforting to know that physiologically, it's not just because I'm a jerk.
1: No, oh my gosh, absolutely not. It is the same for all of us, Cam. Even just the way we interact, the way we even read people's expressions and the way that they're talking to us, even employees, there was really interesting research. Employees in meetings with bosses who hadn't slept well don't feel as psychologically safe. So there's very much something about our physiology and the way we respond to other people around us when we're not well rested, another good reason to get a good night's sleep.
0: I feel like there's almost an outdated way of thinking that wears a lack of sleep like a badge of honor, almost that I can charge on and I'm fine off 3 hours a night or whatever it is. But really, all this new research is suggesting that's probably not a great idea.
1: It's really not. And she was very direct, Dr. Gemma King, in her book. She said, cut your sleep short, cut your life short.
0: Yeah, wow.
1: And that is kind of the nuts and bolts of it. So we need, you know, a good 8 hours each night, but we need consistency. And that's something that is really well understood now. It's not just going to bed at 1 and sleeping till 9, you know, 1 a.m. I'm saying. We need consistency. We need to be going to bed in the same sort of 30-minute window each night. And she also said that if we get the sleep we need, we won't even need an alarm.
0: Oh.
1: We wake up naturally.
0: Perhaps this is venturing down another angle, but for someone listening at the moment who struggles with sleep, maybe it's something that they find themselves tossing and turning all night, maybe they struggle to get to sleep, they struggle to stay asleep. Is there anything that we can do to be able to recommend for them just a couple of things to try?
1: Oh, yeah, there was a great suggestion that she had, and she elaborates on it, obviously, in our conversation, but she talked about cognitive shuffling as a way to help us get back to sleep if we do wake up at 3 a.m., which is common for a lot of adults. And cognitive shuffling is essentially choose a word, and the word might be just something neutral. You know, it might be flower, and then you'll start with F and think of all of the kind of random words that start with F that can keep your mind occupied but not worried about anything. And then when you run out of those words, move to L, etc. And she said you usually don't get too far through the word. Gives your mind enough to do, but helps your system settle back down, ready for another snooze.
0: All right. Fantastic stuff. Lots of things to try. Sleep could just be the most powerful tool for anxiety relief. Thanks so much for giving us a couple of headlines on this one. Dr. Jodie Richardson from the Well Hello Anxiety podcast. Thanks for joining us on The Daily.
1: Pleasure to be back with you every week, Cam. Thank you.
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Still to come on The Daily, We Are Messengers have dropped a little preview of every song on their brand new album. We'll cover it off at the news desk. In fact, you know what? I'm going to give you one right now. Here's a song called Sorries and Retributions. Hey!

0: Yeah, that one's towards the back end of the record. I will give you a listen to a handful more when we get to the news desk. But first, we're going to hit rewind. We'll revisit a song that topped the charts this week 8 years ago. And I'm struggling to wrap my head around the fact that that was 2018. Anyway, our daily flashback after this.
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4: Air News headlines. I'm Mark Jansfield. Making news today, Home Affairs Minister Tony Burke will tomorrow deliver a plan to tighten Australia's immigration intake rather than announce drastic cuts. He'll announce the policy at a rescheduled National Press Club speech. Meantime, the federal government is considering giving AI firms open access to artist content unless creatives decide to actively opt out. The opposition says it's the opposite of what the government previously promised the Australian arts community. The communications watchdog has issued a $1 million fine to Dabble Sports for breaches of Australia's gambling self-exclusion rules. A man's been charged with negligent driving after a child was killed in a freeway crash in Sydney's west. Some free-range farmers are moving their chickens indoors as a temporary defence against bird flu. And Ed Sheeran says it was not his decision to remove the outspoken American rapper Macklemore from his tour lineup. He's blamed tour operators. In air sport, young Carlton midfielder Ollie Hollands has re-signed with the Blues, turning down interest from North Melbourne. Meantime, the Dolphins have re-signed two stars, Tevita Nafahu and Brad Schneider. And the PGA Tour is not considering a returning member program for LIV golfers. These stories and more today. This is Air News.
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1: I think Let Go is a song about trusting God, and the journey of the song starts at a place where it's like you hesitate on trusting God. So it has this journey from the moment before salvation right through to the chorus, which is like, all right, I let go. And then second verse into the whole idea of now living a life devoted to God. So that's Let Go.
0: Young and Free's Let Go appeared on their album 3, appropriately titled, as their third studio project. It topped the chart this week 8 years ago in 2018. It's your Daily Flashback.

0: Are you tuned into The Daily? Cam here. We're almost done, but hey, this is cool. Let's cover it off at the news desk before we go.
1: I like to get the daily news.
0: New album from We Are Messengers comes next week, and the band said they'd be releasing clips of some of the new songs before it landed. Well, in a new post online, they've given us a preview of every single song. They said, we've worked really hard on these ones and hope you enjoy them as much as we do. But more importantly, we hope that these songs can help bring you a little bit closer to Jesus than you were before. And we're going to go through them all. Haven't got the time, but here's just a couple that you won't have heard before. This is Heavy and Light. So why is everything heavy? Here's another song called I Know We'll Be Okay. I can take all the heartache. I really like this one. I can dance in the rain. And then there's the song that rounds out the project called Jesus You Couldn't Recognize. There's Just A Few, alongside Room For You, Halfway Home, Lay It All On You, Faith, Hope, Love. It's going to be a massive album. Darren Mulligan from We Are Messengers is going to join us on the show next week to count down. But hey, that's all ahead of us next week on The Daily.
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0: Hey, that wraps up the daily. It's been a huge show. Thanks for being here. Thanks to Sean Rodriguez flying halfway around the world to join us in the studio earlier on in the show. Thanks to Dr. Jody Richardson from the Well Hello Anxiety podcast. It's been an absolute whopper. And tomorrow will be huge. On the eve of For King and Country's new album, The Most Beautiful Colors, Luke Smallbone will be with us on the show tomorrow. So excited to get his take on this record. I will talk Drummer Boy, the brand new movie that's coming out in November. But all attention, because we'll be 24 hours closer to this new album. Anticipation is at an all-time high. I cannot wait for you to hear it when it drops on Friday. But we'll get ready properly. Luke from For King and Country joins us on The Daily tomorrow.
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8: I'm Alan Baskin. The federal government is rejecting suggestions it quietly lowered Australia's refugee intake, then increased it again. The opposition says the budget has only funded a little over 13,700 humanitarian visas. It's understood the lower number was agreed to by Cabinet, but then overturned by the Prime Minister to hit 20,000. Home Affairs Minister Tony Burke has told Parliament that was never the case.
9: This government, when we came to office, made clear that we'd be boosting the humanitarian program to 20,000 places. It remains at 20,000 places.
8: The Greens are accusing the federal government of prioritising the interests of AI companies over Australian artists. The Prime Minister promised local creatives would be compensated if their work was used to build AI models, but the government's now considering giving big tech free access to artist content unless the copyright holder decides to opt out. Fresh data shows new home sales in Australia have crashed by almost 20% in 3 months. The Housing Industry Association says budget tax changes and three interest rate rises have weakened confidence in the market. Chief Economist Tim Reardon says the sharp turnaround could have run-on effects.
10: This decline in sales is likely to turn up as a decline in the volume of new homes commencing construction in 2027.
8: Some poultry farmers say biosecurity recommendations to prevent the spread of bird flu have forced them to move their free-range birds indoors. Supermarkets have started notifying customers about the changes and encouraging them to support farmers during the transition. Australian Eggs Managing Director Rowan McMoneys says they're giving customers a choice.
11: Those farms are going to be putting updated labelling on their packs. That gives the consumer a really clear sense of what's going on. If they're a committed free-range consumer and they want to make sure the free-range sector is sustainable, of course they can continue to support and buy free-range. If they don't, they don't have to.
8: Northern Territory Police have been searching for a vehicle stolen at RAAF-based Darwin. Kim Cartwright with that story.
12: Liberal Senator James Patterson is urging officials to review security at the base after an incident on Monday afternoon when it's alleged a man broke onto the base, assaulted a defence member and stole a vehicle around 4:30 p.m. Police gave pursuit for about 20 minutes down the Stuart Highway but lost sight of the military ute in the Palmerston region. CCTV cameras then allegedly captured vision of the vehicle with stolen goods in its tray around 4 a.m. on Tuesday morning. Defence Minister Richard Miles says the government takes the safety of our Defence Force personnel and security of defence sites extremely seriously. Senator Patterson says the department needs to be constantly reviewing the security of bases to make sure incidents like this can't happen. Kim Cartwright, Air News.
8: Sarah Arbo has confirmed she's leaving the Today Show just weeks after her co-host Karl Stefanovic's exit. Channel 9 has not renewed her contract. Arbo is currently on maternity leave. New hosts for the Brekkie program haven't yet been announced. The Australian share market, the All Ords, has closed up 25 points at 8874. One Australian dollar was buying 71.32 US cents. This is AIR National News. In NRL, the Dolphins are using the week off to recover and reset ahead of their prelim final. Thomas Flegler has been placed under concussion protocols after leaving the field during Saturday's win over the Warriors. Hooker Jeremy Marshall-King says it's good to see him up and about.
2: Yeah, it's, you know, give him a rest and he's moving around, you know, seems pretty fine and yeah, it'd be good to have him back in the team.
8: Brennan Cox has not flown to Sydney with the Dockers for the preliminary AFL final against the Swans at the SCG. He will play for Peel Thunder this weekend in the Waffle Grand Final against Claremont. New Zealand international Mark Chapman has signed with the Adelaide Strikers for the coming BBL season. He follows Ben Stokes jumping on board. Former Australian Test opener Usman Khawaja will continue to wear teal for the Brisbane Heat. Brisbane is gearing up to host the Socceroos clash with Brazil later this month. Caxton Street will shut down to traffic on September the 29th for a pre-match street party featuring Brazilian drummers and football jugglers. Tourism Minister Andrew Powell says it's a key step in positioning Brisbane as a top event hub. Australian Independent Radio News.
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14: Good evening. Making news on Pulse. Tasmanian Labor Senator Richard Dowling has sacked his staffer Rhys Muldoon over social media posts attacking conservative women and Jews. The Greens have called for a review of past Tasmanian Parole Board decisions, warning the use of fake AI-generated case law could be more widespread than the Susan Neill Fraser case that brought it to light this week. And the Spirit of Tasmania website slowed to a crawl today after tickets for the two new ships went on sale this morning, with TT Line saying over 150,000 website visits were made within half an hour of the sale starting, up from the usual 2,000. Get these stories and more on the free Pulse Tasmania app.
13: Pulse Tasmania, the island's number one for news.
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14: Clear across Launceston tonight with an overnight low of 2. Mostly sunny tomorrow, reaching 18. And possible shower on Friday with 18.
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7: Good evening, making news on Pulse. Tasmanian Labor Senator Richard Dowling has sacked his staffer, Rhys Muldoon, over social media posts attacking conservative women and Jews. Education Minister Joe Palmer has announced multi-school organisation will be set up in Tasmania's northwest to take the state government's contentious school reform trial statewide. And the Greens have called for a review of past Tasmanian parole board decisions, warning the use of fake AI-generated case law could be more widespread than the Susan Neill Fraser case that brought it to light this week. Get these stories and more on the free Pulse Tasmania app.
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7: Clear across Launceston tonight with an overnight low of 2, mostly sunny tomorrow reaching 18, and possible shower on Friday with 18.
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Yo, what is up, everybody? Hope you're doing well. You're tuned into another episode of Movement Radio. That was our new one, Transform, Unconditional Love. So stoked to get that one out. 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We got a great show lined up for you. Here we go, Capital Kings. This one's called Higher. Here we go, Movement Radio.

0: It's Wildfire.
1: And for this week's Wildfire, you've heard this in a couple previous shows, but we threw it in the fire. This is Jason DeRoche. It's his latest called Open Up.

0: It doesn't have God accept us or justify us. We've already been justified and accepted when we receive Jesus as our Savior, start to follow Him. But to be like Him because He was baptized, and to obey the Word of God that says to believe and be baptized, and to share publicly what's gone on inside when we asked Him to be the Lord of our life and started to follow Him. Yo, water baptism, Tim. That's what I'm stoked about.
1: Very nice. Well, you know what I'm stoked about this week, John. Speaking of water, I was just reflecting. You know, we, Transform, played a local show recently in Denver called Living Water. And it was a Christian EDM worship event. Two stages, great sound, amazing lights. We got to play the show with some other amazing artists, including our boy Ralov, a.k.a. Kevin Alexander. 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Check them out. So yeah, doing a Christ-centered EDM show. I'm stoked.
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0: Yes, you just heard the Flying Scotsman. That's Sonar Zone. Open the door. And coming in now is Nathaniel Bryce. And then I saw His Majesty is the DJ Gyra remix.
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0: Yes, that's the one. It's Michael W. Smith, Let It Rain. It's the Tress Ice remix. And coming in now, DJ Gyra, God With Us.
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0: 316.
1: Hey guys, just want to take this moment, like we always do week after week, just to share with you that Jesus loves you. In John 3:16, it says, "For God so loved the world that he gave his one and only Son, that whoever believes in him will not perish, but have everlasting life." And then it goes on to say that he didn't come into this world to condemn the world, but that the world through him, through Jesus, might be saved. That's the good news. You might be saying, "Tim, I've done so many bad things in my life. There's no way God can forgive me." But he does. He paid for your sin on the cross. In Hebrews chapter 10, it says, "All who call on the name of the Lord will be saved." Is that you today? It's just so simple. You can just say, "Jesus, I'm so sorry for the sins that I've committed that put you on the cross, but I thank you that you died in my place, that you were buried, but you rose again, and now you offer me the free gift of salvation, and I choose to accept it today and secure my eternity with you in heaven, in Jesus' name." There you go, guys. If you've made that decision today, it's the best decision you can ever make. Please do reach out to us at TransformEDM. Let us know about your decision to follow Christ. We'd love to walk this journey with you. God bless you guys.
0: 316.

0: The Bible says that we go forth with joy, and God just wants to fill you with joy right now. So much joy, unspeakable joy, that every chain of depression and despair and fear and despondency has to break at the sound of his name and at the sound of your praise. As you praise God, everything, every containment, every yoke, every burden is going to shatter and it's going to break around you. In Jesus' name. In Jesus' name.
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2: 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And coming in now, West was here. More than enough.

0: loved, you are called, and God has a plan for your life. And until next time,
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0: Dewey! 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
4: Good evening, making news on Pulse. A number of Royal Hobart Hospital staff have come down with gastro-like symptoms, with the Department of Health saying infection control measures are now in place. Tasmanian Labor Senator Richard Dowling has sacked his staffer Rhys Muldoon over social media posts attacking conservative women and Jews. And Education Minister Joe Palmer has announced multi-school organisation will be set up in Tasmania's northwest to take the state government's contentious school reform trial statewide. 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
5: No matter what the weather.
4: Clear across Launceston tonight with an overnight low of 2, mostly sunny tomorrow reaching 18, and possible shower on Friday with 18.
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0: 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Josh, thanks so much for hanging out today, man.
1: Thanks for having me on. This will be fun.
0: All right. Now, you're a Texan now. Is that right?
1: Well, I was a Texan. Now I'm a Zoni. I live out in the desert in Arizona now.
0: Oh, you're in the...
1: But I grew up, spent most of my life in Texas.
0: Okay. Now, let me ask you this. As I was reading up, I saw some stuff on the internet. It said you were born in Wisconsin.
1: Wisconsin. Yep. On a dairy farm.
0: A dairy farm
1: called Osseo.
0: Yep. All right. So I've got that here. So here's what we're gonna do. Okay. I got some fun facts about Wisconsin.
1: Oh, great. Right.
0: I got some fun facts about Wisconsin, and let's see if you knew these things. Wisconsin is actually the toilet paper capital of the world there in Green Bay. Did you know?
1: Wait, is this? It sounds like this is a joke to bash the Packers.
0: No. It does feel that way.
1: It does. Like
0: we're going. We're not bashing the Packers. We're not going to bash the Packers.
1: That's fascinating. Wait, is that for real?
0: Yeah, Green Bay is the toilet paper cap of the world. So during the pandemic a couple years ago. Yeah, during the pandemic, I bet it was a hopping place.
1: Yeah.
0: Wisconsin is where the ice cream sundae was invented.
1: Is that right?
0: In a place called Two Rivers. Two Rivers.
1: I had no idea.
0: Now, I don't know this next one. I don't even know how they quantify this, and nor do I. Nor am I buying it. But anyway, it's out there, so we'll talk about it. There are more ghosts per square mile in Wisconsin than any other state in the United States.
1: More what?
0: More ghosts.
1: I thought you said ghosts.
0: Well, that's when I read it, I thought, who's making this stuff up?
1: Who's counting these ghosts? Going around tallying ghosts.
0: Like first capital. Like, what are we doing? What is this guy doing with his life? Like that guy. When I hear stuff like that, I'm like, who just wasted their life doing something?
1: Counting ghosts in Wisconsin.
0: Now, the last one, and certainly not least, is the bratwurst capital of the world is in Wisconsin, a little town called Sheboygan. You know who else is from Sheboygan?
1: Who's from Sheboygan?
0: Our friend Gus Polinski from Home Alone, remember the Kenosha?
1: Oh, yes,
0: the Kenosha King.
1: Yep.
0: So there's Wisconsin. They brought us some great stuff.
1: They love their polka up there.
0: Us some great stuff.
1: Did you know this too?
0: Oh, tell me.
1: So there's more lakes in Wisconsin than there is in Minnesota, even though Minnesota is known as the Lake State. And there's more dairy that's produced in Minnesota than there is in Wisconsin, even though Wisconsin's known as the dairy state.
0: You guys need to trade.
1: They need to trade slogans.
0: Maybe we start like an online campaign.
1: A petition?
0: We can do it. We'll see. All right, we'll talk after this.

0: again, we're here with Josh Havens of The Afters. Check him out at theafters.com. Josh, let's go back to the beginning for you a little bit. What got you into music to begin with?
1: Well, my dad was a musician. He was a pipe organist. He built pipe organs actually in Wisconsin there on a farm. And he was an amazing pianist too. So he would just put me on his lap when I was a little kid, like 3 years old. And he would just start showing me the notes, and I started taking the piano. And so they got me lessons and played classical piano throughout my childhood. And then I heard a Nirvana song when I was about 13, and it was Come As You Are. And that made me want to pick up a guitar and learn. Right. And I started learning guitar, started, just a high school band, rock band. And we literally would just rehearse in the garage. So it was a garage band, play wherever we could. Then hooked up with who is now my guitar player, Matt Fuquay. We knew each other from school, but we weren't close friends or anything when we were in like middle school, high school. And we started working at the same Starbucks coffee shop together. And so he had a guitar that he would always have along with him. And I had a guitar that I would always have with me, because we started playing guitar for different high school groups and then college groups. And so we would bring him into the store and start goofing off right there in the store when it was slow. And we'd make up songs, and customers would come in, and we'd make up songs about their drink orders.
0: Oh, yeah.
1: And people started telling us that we sounded good singing together. And so one thing led to another. We were invited to put together some music for a missions conference that was happening at Dallas Theological Seminary. So we did that. And people wanted to know where they could see us play again. And we'd never really thought about it. So we're like, well, let's start a band. So we started the first iteration of what became The Afters. And we were first called The Screaming Mimes.
0: The Screaming Mimes?
1: Screaming Mimes. Believe it or not, there was a band already called The Screaming Mimes, and we had to change our name. So then we called ourselves Bliss.
0: Okay.
1: And we spelled it B-L-I-S-S-E, thinking that would protect us as a different, like the original medieval spelling. And then when we got signed later, we found out we couldn't use the name Bliss, because there was a bunch of people that had used that name. And then, in fact, even a band called Lifehouse, I was talking to Jason Wade, their singer, and they were called Bliss before they became Lifehouse, but they spelled it B-L-Y-S-S, thinking that that would protect them. So it's a very similar situation. And then we landed on The Afters, and that's what we've been ever since.
0: Well, that's a fun fact. This may win somebody $20 at trivia one day on the Lifehouse thing and the Bliss. Now, if you could have knocked me over with a feather when you said there's another Screaming Mimes out there, though. Who
1: I
0: knew?
1: Know. It's crazy. In Arkansas, of all places. Little Rock, Arkansas.
0: Well, now it makes sense. Now it makes sense. All right, I got you. Well, let me ask you this for a second. I want to go back to the pipe organs on the dairy farm.
1: Yeah.
0: So your dad was a dairy farmer?
1: He was. So he was a hippie. He was a hippie. So he went to school for music. He got 2 degrees in pipe organ performance and music studies. And then he went to Europe to travel around and visit and play pipe organs and visit his favorite pipe organs and some, you know, that kind of thing. And in Holland, when he was in the Netherlands, he was hanging out with a friend, and there was a mutual friend who introduced him to who's now my mom.
0: Okay.
1: And it was like love at first sight. They were immediately in love. She had 2 kids from a previous marriage, but they were inseparable from the first day that they saw that he met my mom. And so within 2 months, she and her kids and their cat were moving to Wisconsin or to the United States. So they got they bought a Volkswagen hippie bus, like one of those campers. I'm telling you, this is total hippie.
0: I love this.
1: And they just traveled around the U.S. and then down into Mexico for a year with the kids and the cat. Although the cat didn't end up going neurotic, and they said they had the windows down when they were going through Death Valley, and when they were going down the highway, the cat unfortunately just had enough and jumped out the window, and that was the last they saw of the cat, unfortunately. Poor cat. Poor Muppy.
0: What a twist.
1: I know. A dark twist in this story. But at the end of their journeys, so along the way, they decided to get married. And then they said, well, where should we settle? My dad, he was from Wisconsin. He said, there's a beautiful part of Wisconsin with farms. Why don't we go farm for a little while? My dad knew nothing about farming. Nothing. But they went and they got a farm, and he started milking like 18 cows. And he learned very quickly that they don't like classical music. Cows would milk better listening to country music. He said, as soon as I put on my classical music, they would just freeze up. They wouldn't produce milk. So anyway, that's the farm where I was born. And he also built pipe organ cabinets to help pay the bills while we were there.
0: I feel like we could go down this road for a while. We're not going to. But there's a lot to this story. That's incredible.
1: It's been a pretty wild life.
0: That is incredible. Just the fact they brought the cat from Holland. That part alone is wild.
1: Well, and their faith journey is actually pretty cool, because up until the point that I'm at right now, in their story, they weren't believers. And so after they got married, you know, I was born after that. And when my mom went into labor, a local pastor there in that little town came out to their house because of the home birth. And he said, I wanted to just pray for you guys. It was a false labor. And so he shared the gospel with my parents. And on that day, my dad gave his life to Jesus. And then 2 weeks later, when I was actually born, he came back to pray for him. My mom gave her life to Jesus. And that was, after that, they were just on fire for Jesus and got plugged into the church. And that was kind of the start of their faith journey.

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4: 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You're probably way more concerned with your mental ill health than He is, and He's just looking for somebody to bring His love and His kingdom to a society that is lost and broken and looking for restoration. Never disqualify yourself when God has not disqualified you.
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0: you can open up for anybody, dead or alive. And just think of it in terms that you'll get to be there. Who would it be?
1: Oh, geez. That's a good question. Open up for anybody, dead or alive. I mean, you wouldn't want to play on the same stage as them just because they're so good. I mean, obviously, so the Beatles were huge growing up. Just to be able to see the Beatles play would be, incredible. To me, the greatest thing possible. If you said dead. So if you could be there for a Beatles show, I feel like that would be absolutely
0: great. You know, I don't think anybody said that yet. And as I'm hearing it, I'm like, why has nobody said that yet? That's a great one. Well, again, we're here with Josh Haven.
1: I would just walk on stage and I'd be like, all right, you're not here for me. Good night. And then I would just stay for the show.
0: Yeah, you get to, but you're all access right there. We'll see. We'll see what happens with the time machine. Again, we're here with Josh Havens on Behind the Tunes from the Visible Music College Studios here on with the afters.com. Josh, do you remember the first song you ever wrote?
1: Oh, yeah. What was it called? I do remember. I was in middle school. Was it like Believer or something? Yeah. No, I remember writing it, and I remember I played it for like our middle school youth group. I played keys in the youth band. And so I would write some songs with our group, and then we'd play them.
0: And try them out. See how it went. All right. Mm-hmm. So how old were you at that point?
1: I would have been, that would have been middle school. So yeah, what, like 11, 12?
0: Yeah. All right. So you've been writing songs for a minute now, and I figure, mm-hmm. you know, you've kind of grown a little bit in that area from that point. What's your songwriting process like today?
1: You know, I spectate the world. Yeah. And so songwriting really is about like just processing life. You know, it's kind of my way. I don't journal or keep a diary. So songwriting is kind of that for me. So I'll keep notes, mm-hmm. you know, things that I see in life. I'm like, oh, this should become a song. And so often those notes or thoughts come out in the songs later. But sometimes a melody, so then I have like on my phone, it's full of voice memos and melodies. And so I'll be out somewhere and just have a melody that'll come. And if you don't capture it right then, it'll be gone forever so many times. So capture the melody, and sometimes that turns into a song.
0: Is that something, you know, is it almost therapeutic for you? Is it like, as you're saying, is how you process the world?
1: Oh, for sure. In multiple ways. Artistically, it's therapeutic because it just feels so good to create. Like creating is a beautiful process. Mm-hmm. Anybody who is a creative knows, like when you, whether it's putting paint on a canvas or, you know, putting melodies to music, it's a beautiful process. It feels so good. And then when you have this

0: love singing that song every single time because I re-feel all the feelings. And it just always reminds me of all the beautiful things that I'm grateful for in life. But then there's songs that are the hard stuff, and it is a little therapeutic to go there and walk through that. And then, we do try to lean on, okay, where is God in these hard things that we're going through? And a lot of the songs that we have a lot of songs about hard stuff. And those are the songs that I've seen have helped people through some really hard things. Somebody might be going through something very similar, and then they can use that song, that language, to apply their own life and situation,
1: Yeah,
0: which is a
1: what
0: really cool part of songwriting, because when you're writing it, you don't know how a song's going to be used or who's going to hear it or where it's going to go. And sometimes you're really surprised.
1: Yeah.
0: And I'm most grateful for the times when you hear somebody took your song, the language from your song, and put it into their own life.

0: 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Check them out at theafters.com. Well, Josh, I'd like to end with a little rapid fire. You got your game face on?
1: I'm ready.
0: Let's do it. What's your favorite junk food?
1: Favorite junk food? Oh, chips and queso.
0: Tell us all this time. Favorite month of the year?
1: December. Love you, Christmas.
0: Yeah. Can you name one of the seven dwarfs?
1: Sleepy.
0: Yep. What dish do you cook best?
1: I make a killer queso.
0: Really? So your favorite junk food?
1: I'm invited to parties. Oh yeah, I'm invited to parties for my queso.
0: Really?
1: Mm-hmm.
0: All right.
1: It's the one thing that keeps getting me invited to parties.
0: Nobody else says it.
1: Invite Joshua, and he'll bring his queso. Oh yeah.
0: All right, bring him. We're full. He's got his queso. Oh, we got room.
1: Haven's queso.
0: Dig it. All right. Hey, check it out. Buy it somewhere. Okay. What color is your toothbrush?
1: Blue. Well, my road one's blue, my home one's like white.
0: In the movie about your life, the Josh Haven story, where we watch your parents drive through America in a bus with a cat that jumps out the window, what actor would play you?
1: It would have to be a young Brad Pitt.
0: It's a good one. You know, I had somebody on the guys are always. The most common ones are Brad Pitt and Matthew McConaughey. Yeah. To
1: it doesn't get better than that. If somebody's going to play you, it's got to be.
0: Well, except you got those that are a little too self-aware. And it's like, do you know Michael Boggs by chance?
1: Uh-uh.
0: All right. I had him on recently. And I asked him this question. He said, Danny DeVito. I was like, no. Like, what Danny are you doing, man? And he looks nothing like Danny DeVito. I was like, Michael, you may need some counseling. Need some help.
1: Here's the thing. Like, Brad Pitt's an old dude now. I mean, he still looks good for his age, right? But so he couldn't play like a young version of any of us right now, you know? Yeah. That actually, all of us who are referencing Matthew McConaughey and Brad Pitt, it also shows our age.
0: That's right. It's true. Who are the young kids? Who are the young ones?
1: Yeah, who are the Timothy Chalamet? That's what it's like.
0: I apparently haven't been to a movie in 20 years. I don't know. I got no idea.
1: Young actors, I don't know.
0: If you could be any Marvel character, who would it be?
1: Any Marvel character? Captain America.
0: That's my favorite one. Oh, he's right here, too. He's somewhere behind me. Anyway, it doesn't matter. What's your favorite board game?
1: We love board games. That's a good question. My favorite one is it's a long game, so we don't play it that often, but it's called Axis and Allies. It's like a World War II board game. Pretty complex, super fun. But we love all the classics at home, you know, Sorry and all those old school games.
0: My family loves board games too, and we were in random of all places, Branson, Missouri recently.
1: Mm-hmm.
0: And in Branson was a board game cafe for $5. For $5, we played all day.
1: Walls of games.
0: There's like 1,300 games. These games I've never even heard of. So yeah. Anyway, next time you're in Branson, just pop on by. Tell them Austin sent you. They won't know what that means, but
1: Austin.
0: They'll be like, okay, whatever.
1: What's your favorite board game?
0: You know, we really like. My son just introduces this cool game called One Night Ultimate Werewolf, which sounds.
1: Better write that down.
0: Yeah, One Night Ultimate Werewolf, and there's a dice game we really like called Tenzi, which is kind of a fast paced game. We love them, man. I'm kind of going blank on some others right now, but we love more.
1: Do you play Killer Bunnies?
0: No, Killer Bunnies.
1: Killer Bunnies is good.
0: All right,
1: it's not a board game. It's a card game.
0: Yeah.
1: Killer Bunnies is good. We also love Apples to Apples is classic.
0: That's a classic. All right. Hey, look, we'll do a.
1: And we love card games.
0: Yeah. All right. We'll line this up. We'll just do a big family thing. We'll meet in Branson. We'll meet in Branson and play card games at the shop
1: where I'll tell them Austin's going to be here with me. They'll be like, great.
0: He'll be here in a minute. They better let us play for free, but as much as we're talking about 4K place in Branson.
1: We haven't named them yet. There's got to be only one.
0: That's, yeah, there's only one. Just go to that one. If you're in Branson, just find board games. You'll be,
1: Find the
0: you're in
1: board
0: the
1: game
0: right
1: plan.
0: spot. You're in the right spot. Wait, what was your favorite cartoon growing up?
1: Favorite cartoon growing up? Oh, that's a good question. What was my favorite cartoon? Gotta go back to my childhood. Oh, the A-Team. I love the A-Team.
0: Oh, that's
1: Cartoon.
0: classic.
1: There was a
0: What is it?
1: cartoon there.
0: Murdoch, BA, what's his name?
1: Mr. T.
0: Mr. C, yeah. Oh, that's a club. Man, I hadn't thought about
1: When I was a
0: A-Team
1: little
0: in a long
1: kid,
0: time.
1: I had a birthday party themed A-Team one year.
0: That's a great show. That's a good, I hadn't heard of A-Team in a while. That's a good one. That takes me back. And last but not least, Josh, what's something you hate that everyone else loves?
1: Spaghetti. I love all the ingredients in spaghetti, and I love like a great lasagna, right? I can't stand spaghetti. For
0: What
1: some,
0: gets it? What gets it between the lasagna and the spaghetti?
1: what I
0: Where's
1: think
0: the
1: it is, I think usually the noodles are too dry and they kind of have that sound,
0: You're a
1: and there's never
0: mess.
1: enough sauce. You know, like to me, the pasta is a conduit for the sauce, like a delivery mechanism for the sauce. So if I was to make spaghetti, it would be a really great non-dry, non-super sticky noodle. And I've had spaghettis in Italy that were great. But everybody loves spaghetti. My kids love spaghetti. Everybody in my family loves spaghetti. In fact, we have a rule that in our house, spaghetti is only made when dad's on tour.
0: That's a, here's the thing.
1: Never when I'm home.
0: I don't like spaghetti either. And I told somebody this recently. I'm growing concerned as I do this show more and more and more that I may hate a lot of things because the number of times it's almost every time I'm like,
1: Like
0: yeah,
1: you
0: I agree
1: relate
0: with
1: to every
0: that.
1: time. Oh,
0: Yeah,
1: I
0: it's
1: hate
0: like
1: that
0: I
1: too.
0: hate that. I was like, oh my gosh, am I just a
1: Is
0: hateful, filled person?
1: there a most common food that, or what's the thing that people most say, like, I hate this, that everybody else loves?
0: You know, the one that pops up the most is The Office.
1: Oh, no way. Oh, I don't like those people.
0: Me either. I cut them off. The interview ends
1: I
0: immediately.
1: don't trust anyone who hates The Office.
0: That's
1: Sorry.
0: the one that pops up. You know, and it's pretty like it's not a ton. You know, it's usually a pretty wide variety, and it's always kind of that's why it's kind of a fun question to ask because people give you different answers. But The Office is probably the most common. I bet you. I don't know. It's the most common. I guarantee that. And it shocks. Now that one shocks me every time. I'm just taken back, unprepared.
1: What did you say?
0: Oh man. Well, hey, listen, guys. We thank you for listening. While Josh and I figured out our board games and whatever else hates, we appreciate that. But
1: Yeah. Play
0: thank
1: some,
0: you.
1: now I want to play some board games.
0: Yeah, I'm just ready to go play now. I'm getting in the car, going to Branson right now. That's what we're gonna do. He's Josh Havens of the Afters here on Behind the Tunes. Check them out at theafters.com. Josh, it's been a ton of fun, man. Thanks for hopping on today.
1: Thanks for having me on. Appreciate you.

0: stop.
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8: Good evening, making news on Pulse. A number of Royal Hobart Hospital staff have come down with gastro-like symptoms, with the Department of Health saying infection control measures are now in place. The Greens have called for a review of past Tasmanian parole board decisions, warning the use of fake AI-generated case law could be more widespread than the Susan Neill Fraser case that brought it to light this week. And Tasmanian Labor Senator Richard Dowling has sacked his staffer Rhys Muldoon over social media posts attacking conservative women and Jews. Get these stories and more on the free Pulse Tasmania app.
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8: Clear across Launceston tonight with an overnight low of 2. Mostly sunny tomorrow, reaching 18. And possible shower on Friday with 18.
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13: Welcome to 15 Minutes in the Word with New York Times bestselling author Joyce Meyer. 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
14: Let's look at Hebrews 13:5. This is shouting ground right here. Let your character and your moral disposition be free from loving money, don't be greedy, lustful, or crave after earthly possessions. And be satisfied with your present circumstances and with what you have right now. For God Himself has said, I will not in any way fail you, nor give you up, nor leave you without support. I will not, I will not, I will not. Come on. I will not, I will not, I will not. I will not leave you helpless. But if we want to get God's help, we've got to look to God as the source of every good thing. I mean, if I'm looking to God as my source, or if you're looking to God as your source, He may work through your employer to give you more. But if you look to your employer, you're shutting the door for God's help in your life. Same way, even with people who, maybe you're in a position right now where you need some kind of government aid. Well, fine, but don't just park there. Look to God as your source and say, God, you can do more than this. You can provide for me in a greater way. Amen? And everything that I say to you, I say for one reason only. It's because I love you and I want to help you. And to be honest, sometimes I'm willing to make people mad if it will shake them out of their complacency. I mean, I've had people tell me when I first started trying to listen to your teaching CDs, I could take about 10 minutes and I would throw the stuff across the room. I know I'm a little kind of in your face, and I'm sorry, but this is just kind of the way God made me. But I am so passionate about the Word of God and what I know that God can do for you, but we got to shake off the nonsense. Just like the Apostle Paul, when he was on the island of Malta and the little serpent bit him on the hand, it says he simply shook it off. Well, maybe the serpent has bit you. It's time to stop owning it and loving it and making a lifestyle out of it and being in counseling forever because of it. It's time to shake it off. Waiting to be happy until you have your manifestation causes you to waste today. Why waste all of your days between the time you prayed and the time you get your breakthrough? Waiting is where we're tested. I prayed on Monday, but if I still don't have it by Friday, do I still believe? Keep saying, God is working. God is working. God is working. On Tuesday, you say, God is working. On Wednesday, you say, God is working. At midnight, you say, God is working. Don't let the devil wear you out. You wear him out. A pregnant woman who really wants a child doesn't wait until the baby's born to get happy. She gets happy the minute she even thinks she might be pregnant. There's a sadness about waste. See, I wasted enough of my days, and I don't want to waste any more. I made myself a decision about 25 years ago, no more wasted days. I don't have another day to sit in the house and feel sorry for myself all day because Dave went out and played golf and didn't do what I wanted him to. Come on. I don't have another day to go sit in the bathroom floor and cry because Dave's watching football instead of paying attention to me. Hello. Come on. I don't have another 3 weeks to be depressed because the person at work that I don't like got the promotion I wanted. Okay. Jesus said, gather up all the fragments that nothing be wasted. He's not into waste. You don't even have to waste your pain. Make a decision to enjoy your journey. Enjoy your children while they're growing up. Enjoy your home while you're paying for it. Enjoy yourself while God is changing you. The Bible commands a wife to enjoy her husband. Wow, that went over big. I mean, really? I didn't get nothing out of that. The guys want me to try again. The men are out here going, one more time, one more time. The Bible says a wife is to enjoy her husband. Yeah, well, sister, you're not married to the guy I'm married to. Okay, number three way to increase your happiness is stay in peace. Oh, hallelujah. Stay in peace. You know, I did a teaching the other day for television in our studio about how we reap what we sow. I wasn't just talking about financially. I was talking about in every area of life. At the end of the teaching, I was talking with, you know, Ginger, the girl you see on TV with me sometimes. She's our chief whatever. She's over stuff, you know. And I can't keep up with all the titles. I think she's the CMO. That's the chief media officer. There we have it. And so her and I were talking, and I said, isn't it amazing that you can get anything you need by sowing some of it into somebody else's life? I mean, what kind of a system is that? If you want more friends, then go be friendly with somebody. If you want more encouragement, then go encourage somebody. And so her and I were talking about it. Okay, let's have a goal. See, I'm a goal-oriented person. Let's put this to the test, I said. Let's pick something that we want more of, and let's purposely start sowing it into other people's lives and watch and see what God does. And so she shared with me what she was going to do, and I had to go home and pray because I wasn't real sure. And God put on my heart, because he asked me, what do you want? See, if I think, what do I want more than anything, I will tell you the absolute truth. I want more of the power of the Holy Spirit in my life. I'm not done. So I can help you more with the words that I speak, and when I pray that things are going to happen. Now wait, hang on. So I said, that's what I want, God. I want more of the power of the Holy Spirit in my life. And you know what he told me? Then sow more peace. You know why? Because peace equals power. Jesus could only speak peace to the storm that everybody else was afraid of because he had peace in him. And here's just a simple example. And God, you know, God uses and always has just uses the simple, everyday, ordinary things to teach me great lessons. We're redoing a room in our house, and I'm redoing the room in our house. Dave couldn't care less, I'm sure, but, you know. I had to buy this material to recover our chairs, and we ordered the material, got it all measured. We needed 8 yards of material. Well, they sent us 6.5 yards of material. I didn't need, they said the person who put the order in made a mistake. Now I'm like, okay, I can understand 8 becoming 7 or 8 becoming 9, but how does 8 turn into 6.5? I mean, you'd have to work to do that. And so here's the first thing, these are the kinds of areas I'm talking about. The first thing that came up in me was, and I said this, why can't people just do what you ask them to do? Come on, I got to bear a witness here. And you know, you better be careful because God is always speaking, and sometimes through people you don't want to hear it from. So my daughter is on the other end of the phone, and she says, well, people make mistakes. And I was like convicted. And then God just showed me, okay, this is an area. See, if you want more power when you get to Atlanta, just keep your peace over the material. Come on. You know, God does not expect us to be a rocket scientist. I am telling you that you can increase the power in your life. I mean, unbelievably, if you will just really commit to God, to work with Him, to stay peaceful. Now, let's start right now telling you how that works. That means when you go out to the resource table after and you want to buy something and there's long lines, that you're not, well, for crying out loud, you would think they could have more people waiting on us than this. I mean, how much time do these people think we've got? After all, this meeting was already longer than I thought. And then when you make it on out to the parking lot, well, bless God, I just don't think I'm coming back there tonight. It just takes too much time to do all this stuff. And then I tell you, then you get on the highway and 85's jammed up again, and you're like, you get to the restaurant and they forgot, they didn't make your reservation somehow that you made. They didn't get it. Matter of fact, they don't even take reservations. Nobody even knows why they told you could have one, because it's a restaurant that doesn't even make. Oh yeah, this is the kind of stuff that happens to people all the time. And we just go from thing to thing. Well, God, I need a miracle. Come on, you get my point. Give God a praise.
0: We all have tough days when things don't go as planned, but we don't have to let those challenges determine our outlook on life. With God on our side, every day is a new opportunity to enjoy the wonderful life He has given us. Psalm 118:24 says, "This is the day the Lord has made. Let us rejoice and be glad in it." If we want to have what God wants us to have, we must learn to think like God thinks.
14: 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Maybe you've tried and tried to hear God's voice, but nothing seems to change. 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
6: Good evening, making news on Pulse. A number of Royal Hobart Hospital staff have come down with gastro-like symptoms, with the Department of Health saying infection control measures are now in place. The Greens have called for a review of past Tasmanian parole board decisions, warning the use of fake AI-generated case law could be more widespread than the Susan Neill Fraser case that brought it to light this week. And Tasmanian Labor Senator Richard Dowling has sacked his staffer Rhys Muldoon over social media posts attacking conservative women and Jews. Get these stories and more on the free Pulse Tasmania app.
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6: Clear across Launceston tonight with an overnight low of 2. Mostly sunny tomorrow, reaching 18. And possible shower on Friday with 18.
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12: Freedom, that's a funny concept. Down through the ages, it's taken on different meanings. Back when Jesus was walking this earth, you mentioned freedom and people thought about slaves being set free. So, what does freedom mean today? What's it all about? Can you and I really, really be free? Hi, I'm Bernie Diamond, and welcome again to the program as we take a look at freedom, your freedom, from a different perspective. Now, I want to share something with you today. Yours truly, I have to tell you, I'm not stupid. I may be short and slightly dumpy. I may have more grey hair than that of the original colour. It may be that I can't draw a picture for nuts. There are lots of things I can't do and lots of things I'm not great at and lots of things that I just ain't. But God has blessed me with a pretty nimble mind, so I'm not stupid. Now, the point of me telling you this isn't to boast. The point is that even though I'm a bit of a bright spark, I spent the first 36 years of my life in slavery. And here's the thing, I didn't even realise. That's the point. We can be smart as smart can be. We can be as clever can be on the one hand, but completely miss the whole point of life on the other. Do you get it? I mean, I kind of realised something wasn't quite right. I kind of realised I didn't have the joy and the contentment in life that I was looking for in everything that I tried. But I simply had no idea that the reason for that was because I was a slave to self, a slave to sin. Now, this idea of slavery may seem a little odd, a little harsh. It may seem that I'm somewhat overstating the case when I say that I was a slave to sin. After all, slavery is a brutal thing. Let's just stop and think for a moment about what it means to be a slave. A slave is someone who has no rights. His or her master can abuse them. They have to do what their master tells them. They have no freedoms. They can't come and go as they please. And if we look at slavery down through the ages, slaves are the most oppressed of all people. Somehow innately, we know that men and women and children were born to be free. It doesn't mean we can do anything we like. Obviously, we need laws, but good laws, not oppressive laws. So the human spirit is meant to be free, albeit in the right and proper constraints of society. So when someone becomes a slave, it's just wrong. Interesting that the Bible, which was written over a period of a couple of thousand years, the last books being completed late in the first century AD, doesn't take slavery on as an issue. Neither does it endorse slavery. It just kind of accepts it as a reality of life back then. Now, I have some ideas as to why that is, but that's for another time. Now, God's word does link sin with the concept of slavery over and over again in the New Testament especially. Let's have a listen to what Jesus had to say on this. I'm reading from John chapter 8, beginning at verse 28. So Jesus said, "Look, when you have lifted up the Son of Man, then you will realize that I am he and that I do nothing on my own, but I speak these things as the Father has instructed me. And the one who sent me is with me. He has not left me alone, for I always do what is pleasing to him." As he was saying these things, many believed in him. Then Jesus said to the Jews who had believed in him, "If you continue in my word, you are truly my disciples, and you will know the truth, and the truth will make you free." Now they answered, "We're descendants of Abraham. We've never been slaves to anyone. What do you mean by saying you'll be made free?" Jesus answered them, "Very truly I tell you, everyone who commits sin is a slave to sin. The slave does not have a permanent place in the household. The son has a place forever. So, if the son makes you free, then you'll be free indeed." Now, this is a really interesting exchange, and I can really, really put myself in the shoes of the people who took umbrage with Jesus about this whole slavery thing. Jesus is explaining that in order for people to be saved and have a relationship with God, they had to believe in him. It's radical. All the other messiahs out there, and there were lots of people claiming to be the promised messiah around Jesus' time, they all pointed at this or that or someone else, but Jesus pointed to himself. By saying, "Believe in me," he was directly claiming to be God in the flesh. Outrageously radical, which is one of the reasons the religious leaders had him crucified. But it says here, verse 30, that many believed. But then the bit that people took umbrage with. Then Jesus said to the Jews who had believed in him, "Listen, if you continue in my word, you are truly my disciples, and you will know the truth, and the truth will make you free." Now, when someone talks to you and me about freedom, the first thing that we think about probably isn't slavery, because most of us aren't slaves. Although I have no doubt of the millions of people listening to this message around the globe today, some in fact will be slaves, but most of us aren't. And so if someone comes and talks to us about freedom, slavery isn't the first thing that jumps to mind. But But it was back in the first century. The words about being made free intentionally point to freedom from slavery. And that's how they were taken too. And this is where the Jews who believed in him had a problem. They said, look, hang on a minute. Look, we're descendants of Abraham, and we've never been slaves. Like, we're legitimate Jews. There might be slaves in other people's households, but we're not slaves. What do you mean by saying to us that we'll be made free? See, they kind of found this offensive. They saw themselves as being free. And this is where Jesus hits them right between the eyes. He answered, truly I tell you, everyone who commits sin is a slave to sin. The slave doesn't have a permanent place in the household, but the son has a place there forever. So if the son sets you free, that's him. If Jesus sets you free, you'll be free indeed. See, friend, sin is slavery. It's a yoke of oppression. It robs us of freedom and of life. You don't have to think too much about it. You think whatever sin you want, anger, backbiting, grumbling, it ruins things. It robs us of life. When we're wrapped up in our own selfish desires and our own selves, when we're trying to get the world to bow down to us rather than us love and serve those around us, we lose life. It loses its meaning. It becomes ugly and horrible. And Jesus came to set the captives free. That's why this righteousness thing is so important. Righteousness is the opposite of sin. And as we saw yesterday on the program, righteousness is not just an attribute of God, it's something that God is prepared to give us as a free gift when we believe in Jesus, his son. We, in fact, become the righteousness of God. Now, we're going to live life either in sin or in righteousness. We are. It's one or the other. And once we have a right standing with God, once we become righteous before God because we put our faith in Jesus paying for our sin and us being forgiven, we're now meant to live out this righteousness. It's like a criminal who served his time in prison and he's released. He either continues his criminal ways, which many do, and they end up behind bars again, which has always struck me as sheer lunacy, but it shows you the power that sin has over people's lives. Or following his release, he mends his ways and lives out his newfound freedom, his new life. He's not in prison anymore. He can live out his new life. The new man is set free. Well, you and I have been set free through faith in Jesus. And the question is, are we going to live out that freedom? Are we going to live out that righteousness? Or are we going to return to our old ways and live in sin? The question is, how are we going to live, as free people or as slaves?
13: Before I go, I'd just like to remind you that if you have a prayer need, we would absolutely love to pray for you, because the only sort of prayer that the Bible teaches about is the sort that has powerful results. Just let that sink in. The only sort of prayer the Bible teaches about is the sort that has powerful results. So if you'd like us to pray with you, in fact, if you'd like our whole prayer community to pray with you, stop by online at powerfulprayer.org to share your prayer request. 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So please allow us to pray for you and with you, and let's just see what God does, how he intervenes, how he chooses to bless you. That web address again is powerfulprayer.org. I'm Bernie Diamond, and I'll catch you again same time tomorrow with
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5: Chapter after chapter in the biblical Old Testament record, Job waited and waited for God to break the silence and answer the anguished questions of his suffering heart. Finally, at last, God spoke. But what Job heard was nothing like what he expected. Hi, I'm Clayton Bjellin, and today on Insight for Living, Chuck Swindoll brings us this long-awaited moment and reveals a God whose ways rise far above our own. On today's program, we'll be reminded that God's surprising presence often comes right in the middle of the storm. We begin now by reading the passage together.
6: Well, God finally speaks to Job. What he says is surprising, as you're going to discover this morning, but that's fine. God's full of surprises, which we will affirm again and again in the message today. Job 38, I'll read just a few verses and then we'll jump to 40. Then the Lord answered Job out of the whirlwind, verse 1 begins, and said, "Who is this that darkens counsel by words without knowledge? Now, gird up your loins like a man, and I will ask you, and you instruct me. Where were you when I laid the foundation of the earth? Tell me, if you have understanding, who set its measurements, since you know? Or who stretched the line on it? On what were its bases sunk? Or who laid its cornerstone when the morning stars sang together, and all the sons of God shouted for joy?" If you were to list the questions between here and the end of the book, you'd find 77 that Job is asked, none of them able to be answered by Job. Humbled and broken, chapter 40, Job responds in verse 3. Job answered the Lord and said, "Behold, I am insignificant. What can I reply to you? I lay my hand on my mouth. Once I've spoken, and I will not answer. Even twice, and I will add no more." It's an old Hebrew colloquialism that means I have already said more than I should.
5: 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Chuck titled today's message, "A Penetrating Reproof from the Almighty."
6: God's ways are often so surprising, and when he does show up, if you will, his message is so often unexpected and unpredictable. Sometimes it's a close call, and we realize after the fact that he has been there all the time protecting us, even when we didn't know we were in danger. That occurred to me this last week when I read a report that came from Montgomery County, Maryland, in the city of Wheaton, Maryland. The report reads, the first bullet fired in a shooting spree that killed five people in Montgomery County Wednesday and Thursday narrowly missed Ann Chapman, who was working at Michael Arts and Crafts store in Northgate Shopping Center. It's a miracle no one was hurt after the bullet cut a dime-sized hole in the display window, nicked a light fixture, pierced two poster board signs, and hit a metal rack holding rows of mini books at 5:20 p.m. Wednesday. But the amazing thing is what the bullet stopped next to, the store's employees said. A book called Inspiration for the Heart from the Prayer of Jabez by Bruce Wilkinson. If you were to open the book flap, you would read, a simple daily prayer from the heart can inspire you to seek God's constant favor, power, and protection. The bullet has not been recovered. Ann Chapman had no idea that she was that close to being shot. You and I think we know what is best for ourselves when in fact we do not. And sometimes when the Lord does come on the scene, we are downright not only surprised but shocked at how he says what he says and at what he says. I came across this week two prophets from the Old Testament who verify what I'm talking about. The first one we're not familiar with at all, and the other we're rather familiar with. So let's turn first to the less familiar, Nahum, just between Micah and Habakkuk. Doesn't help, does it? It's page 1437 in my Bible, and it's the seventh of the Old Testament minor prophets. If you're not familiar, that's okay. Most of us aren't that familiar with the Old Testament minor prophets. Nahum, chapter 1, verse 3. I came across this past week and was reminded again of how surprising the presence of God can be. Nahum 1:3, the Lord is slow to anger and great in power. The Lord will by no means leave the guilty unpunished. Now it's this part that intrigues me. In whirlwind and storm is his way, and clouds are the dust beneath his feet. Look closely, put your finger on that last part of the third verse and notice he's referring to a strong wind, a storm that may include thunder and lightning. And that which frightens us and drives us away is often, in fact, the reminder of the presence of God. One man writes, the power and majesty of God are evidenced most dramatically in the forces of nature. So I suggest the next time lightning flashes and thunder rolls and the rain begins to fall, rather than slamming your door and closing everything up and pulling the blinds and staying away from it, that you stand and stare. Remember that the clouds are but the dust of his feet. God is there and very present at times like that. When he gave the law at Sinai, Moses writes that the mountain was surrounded by thick, heavy clouds. There was thunder and there was lightning when Elijah stepped out of the cave in his depression to see what was there. There was the passing of a strong whirlwind that came by the cave. The same happened with Ezekiel. When Jesus walked toward the disciples, frightened in the boat on the Sea of Galilee, it was in a time of storm that he stilled the storm and spoke peaceful words to his disciples. I read where Martin Luther, while pursuing a law degree as a young man in Erfurt, Germany, was caught in a thunderous, lightning-stricken storm, and the storm so humbled him, he realized he should not be pursuing law. This was God's way of saying to him, you need to pursue ministry. Now, every time we're in a storm, that's not what the Lord is saying to his people. But there was a sense of God's presence in that frightening moment, and his heart became unusually sensitive and tender. And aren't we all glad he was not an attorney, but became a monk and ultimately discovered what became for us the roots of a Reformation. God has his way in the whirlwind and the storm. This is called a theophany, T-H-E-O-P-H-A-N-Y, theophany. It's a disclosure of God's presence, a theophany. Nahum says that God is present in the storm, and in the midst of the storm, he's having his way. Now, with that in mind, go back to Isaiah. Isaiah is just before Jeremiah, chapter 55, verse 6. I know we're in Job, but we're moving in that direction, and just give me a moment to set it up, okay? Job speaks of some of this, at least the chapter we're looking at, and I want you to see something ahead of time. Isaiah 55, 6. Seek the Lord while he may be found. Call upon him while he is near. Let the wicked forsake his way and the unrighteous man his thoughts. Let him return to the Lord. He will have compassion on him and to our God, for he will abundantly pardon. That part we understand. The next part is so surprising. For my thoughts, this is God speaking now. He steps in as Isaiah continues to write. My thoughts are not your thoughts. Neither are your ways my ways, declares the Lord. Well, are they really that different? Are they really that far apart? Verse 9, as the heavens are higher than the earth, so are my ways higher than your ways and my thoughts than your thoughts. As far as the distance between heavens and earth, so is the distance between my thinking and God's thinking.

0: that levels us.
1: We prefer the quiet setting. We prefer the calm and peaceful surrounding. But sometimes the storm is a doctor's report that's frightening. Sometimes the storm message comes in a rehabilitation center, or in the emergency room, or in a prison cell, or as we're standing on the other end of the room and we're reading a note from our mate who says, "I cannot stay any longer, I'm gone." And we think in moments like that, where is God? Where is God when I need him? He is there in the storm and in the whirlwind. God's whirlwind messages are never forgotten. Most of us could testify that our lives began to be changed because of some reproof that came through some enormously significant event, usually stormy. Now, Job 38 brings us to the place we've been waiting for some time, quite some time. Got a letter from one of the men in our church this week. Good letter. He said, "I just want to thank you for Job, but could we do something in another book that isn't quite so character building?" He said. Said, "If my character gets built anymore, I'll need to have another office space, another room in my office to put some of this character that's getting built." And he names one thing after another, and it's like the wheels have come off the cart. And so it has for Job. And adding insult to injury, not only does Job lose his ability to make a living, and along with that, his home and his entire family of 10 grown children, he now has lost his health, and these so-called friends have come alongside to preach their sermons and to deliver their messages, all of which are off target and they don't help. And Job has stood toe-to-toe with each one of them, Eliphaz, Bildad, Zophar, and lately Elihu. And by the time he gets to Elihu, he just doesn't bother to answer. He is out of energy, and he is so determined that he is going to wait for God to speak. Well, God speaks in chapter 38, verse 1. The Lord answered, but he doesn't tiptoe and say, "Psst, Job, it's me, God." He comes in a whirlwind. As if Job doesn't have it tough enough already, he's got to go through a whirlwind. And in the midst of the whirlwind, as his hair is blowing and his beard is blowing, no, he doesn't have any hair, he's bald. As his beard is blowing and as his clothes are being pulled off, he realizes this must be some significant moment. And he hears the voice he's been waiting to hear. But it isn't a voice of comfort. Now, if you and I had come, we would have come, hopefully, with comfort in mind. We'd have brought Job something to read, we'd have maybe something to eat, and we'd sit down with him, and Job, man, it's tough. But God doesn't do that. Why? His ways are higher than our ways. His thoughts different than our thoughts. Remember that. Get out of your mind the idea that God is just like us, just a lot older. And God is understands like we understand, but he just, he's been at it longer. He's not this old man with long white hair blowing wind from the north to make the boat sail across the ocean. He is totally and completely and absolutely different from us. Therefore, his ways are full of shocks and surprises. The first word out of his mouth is a reproof. Well, why would he do that? I mean, here's a man covered with boils, waiting for comfort and needing help, and along comes the living God who has known the whole story from start to finish. He doesn't give Job any answers to his questions. He doesn't apologize for having been silent so long. He doesn't give a hint about the whole thing between himself and Satan way back when it all started. He doesn't acknowledge that Job has been through deep struggles. When he finally speaks, he speaks in a reproof. Frankly, having thought about this for some time, I think Job by now has gotten in his defense a little arrogant.

0: You get like that when you defend yourself too long. When you've had to stand against the attacks of the others, you tend to get a little cocksure. And God is going to communicate a number of things to Job, but he has to get his heart right to begin with, and does he do that? He comes with a clipboard full of questions. His opening line is, "Who is this that darkens counsel by words without knowledge?" Now, you've got to understand, there's not a whole group of people standing there. It's just Job and God. So who is a pretty simple answer. Now, gird up your loins like a man. It's singular. He's not talking to the friends. He's talking to Job. Gird up your loins like a man. I will ask you, and you instruct me. And he starts. He begins with the creation of the world. He moves to the stellar spaces, to the deepest seas. He goes ultimately into the animal kingdom, one question after another after another. The first set of questions ask, can you explain my creation? Let's even add control it. Can you explain or control my creation? Just answer the question, Job. And that ends with a statement of humility when Job answers in verses 3, 4, and 5 of chapter 40. God isn't through. The next set of questions ask, can you change or subdue my creation? And that's ended with Job's answer of repentance. We'll look at that some time from now. But right now, let's think about this first set of questions, which is answered with humility, thankfully. Now watch closely. He begins with the creation. Verse 4, chapter 38, where were you when I laid the foundation of the earth? Well, obviously, he wasn't anywhere around. All of us were gone at that time. Tell me if you have any understanding. Who set its measurements? He doesn't know that answer. No one knows how the earth measured or the universe about us or the multiple galaxies beyond that. Who set its measurements, since you know? Or who stretched the line on it? On what were its bases sunk? Who laid its cornerstone? How did all of this get flung into space? When the morning stars sang together and all the sons of God shouted for joy. That's a reference to the first stars. Those morning stars sang together. Perhaps at creation, the stars could sing. Maybe it's poetic writing and it doesn't literally mean singing. But again, maybe the heavens were in harmony with one another. We don't know. We weren't there. Writing this account, he refers to the morning stars singing together. Maybe they were the angels, as they sang at the time of creation. These angelic creatures were witnessing all of this with open mouths, staring in with this incredulous look about them. And then he moves to the sea. Who enclosed the sea with doors when bursting forth it went out from the womb? This is poetic. When I made a cloud, its garment and thick darkness, its swaddling band, and I placed boundaries on it. I set a bolt and doors, and I said, thus far you shall come, but no farther, and here shall your proud waves stop. Could you do that, Job? Were you there when that happened, Job? Have you ever in your life commanded the morning and caused the dawn to know its place? Now he moves to the sun, this greater light by day, that it might take hold of the ends of the earth and the wicked be shaken out of it. Verse 16, have you entered into the springs of the sea or walked in the recesses of the deep? Have the gates of death been revealed to you? Have you seen the gates of deep darkness? Have you understood the expanse of the earth? Tell me if you know all this. Quite a set of questions, isn't it? You know what happens when you're asked questions like this? You get even more silent. You're already silent, but you, as he says at the end, he puts his hand over his mouth lest he be tempted to give one answer. You are totally out of it. It's like a classroom, and the prof is way ahead of you, and you duck behind the head of the person in front of you so the prof can't see you've done it. You're there, and then he begins to ask questions, and you know you're outclassed. Not only do you not know, you are aware that others know you don't know, so you are doubly silent, and yet God goes on. The expanses of the sea, in my research, it may be dated, but The book I read talked about the deepest place of the sea has been revealed to be 6.78 miles. There may be deeper places, but at that point, that particular authority said we've come a little over 6 3/4 miles deep in the deepest place of the sea. And how about the stellar spaces? You may remember one of our space probes spent 12 years going 4.4 billion miles, passing within 3,000 miles of Neptune's cloud bank. But that's only in this immediate galaxy. There are millions more. Who knows but what ours is the smallest of the group? It's mind-boggling. It makes you quiet. So he carries him to the telescopes, and then he takes him back to Earth, and he invites him to visit the darkness, 19 through 21. And then he says in 22, have you entered the storehouses of the snow? Have you seen the storehouses of the hail? What a poetic way to put it. All of the heavens that hold the waters that will drench the earth, and the ice that will fall and will form, and the hailstorms yet to come. And he said he's reserved those for a time of distress. I mean, Job is just standing there. Suddenly, the boils don't seem quite as significant, and the answers he was giving his friends with such dogmatism don't flow with such eloquence anymore. He even asks him to, verse 31, can you bind the chains of the Pleiades? Now he's describing some of the constellations. Or loose the cords of Orion. Can you lead forth a constellation in its season and guide the Bear with her satellites, another of the star formations in the shape of a bear? Many of you are familiar with that. Do you know the ordinances of the heavens or fix their rule over the earth? It's like being invited to one of these great telescopes, and you take a look, and you blink, and you watch this entire world beyond our present familiar surface. You don't turn and start instructing the person who runs the place. You stuff your hands in your pockets and sort of walk backwards to get out of the place. It is enormous. It's especially enormous because the one who could answer every question is talking to him and was there and has put him in motion and keeps them in motion. Who, how, can you, do you, will you, are you? If God's ways are higher than mine, then whatever he allows, I bow in submission. And that makes me humble. How needed a humble spirit is in a person like Job.
1: If God's ways are truly higher than ours, higher than the heavens are above the earth, then perhaps the wisest posture is simply to bow in humble submission, to stop instructing and start listening. So here's the bottom line question Chuck Swindoll has invited us to ponder. 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
4: Good evening. Making news on Pulse. A number of Royal Hobart Hospital staff have come down with gastro-like symptoms, with the Department of Health saying infection control measures are now in place. The Spirit of Tasmania website slowed to a crawl today after tickets for the two new ships went on sale this morning, with TT Line saying over 150,000 website visits were made within half an hour of the sale starting, up from the usual 2,000. And Tasmanian Labor Senator Richard Dowling has sacked his staffer Rhys Muldoon over social media posts attacking conservative women and Jews. 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
4: Clear across Launceston tonight with an overnight low of 2. Mostly sunny tomorrow, reaching 19. And shower or 2 on Friday with 17.
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13: My beloved friend, please listen to me. Those who continue to preach the unvarnished truth of the Word of God, they could be killed for their preaching by so-called tolerant people who tolerate every evil in the world except the Christian faith. 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They continuously try to destroy our reputation. They continuously try to cause all sorts of havoc for us. But listen to me. I read the last chapter in the book and it says that we win. We win.
12: The fascinating last chapters of the Bible are ahead on today's episode of Leading the Way. 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Seven Dooms Revealed is the title of today's message. But don't let that scare you off, because out of the darkness of doom, Jesus brings the light of hope. Here's Dr. Youssef to begin.
13: In Revelation chapter 8, we come to the seventh and the final seal after an intermission between the sixth and the seventh. John writes, "When the Lamb opened the seventh seal, there was silence in heaven for about half an hour." I'm sure you're asking, why is this silence in heaven? Well, John doesn't tell us why. But there's some possibilities. One possibility is that it could be God's way of granting humanity one last chance for the doors of mercy to be open before it is shut and the judgment becomes final. The second possibility, it could be the calm before the final judgment. This silence is the silence of awe and expectation before the final judgment fall on humanity. And so when the Lamb opens the seventh seal, there was silence in heaven. This is the silence of awe. It's the silence of suspense. It's a silence of expectation. And after the breaking of the seven seals, you see seven angels with seven trumpets standing before God. Remember the number seven, complete, full judgment, seven trumpets, each represented a segment of calamity that is falling upon human race, upon the earth. And the first four calamities, they are parallel the four plagues in Egypt. Let's look at these. The first trumpet produced hail and fire mixed with blood, which rained upon the land. Something happened exactly in Egypt in Exodus 9:22 all the way to 26. The second trumpet brings huge asteroid that crashes into the sea and it kills one-third of the sea life. Similar to what happened in Exodus 7:20 and 21. With the third trumpet, an asteroid named Wormwood hits the sweet waters. That's the rivers and the lakes from people drink water to survive. And that's the repetition of Exodus 15, 23, 25, when it happened on the River Nile. The fourth trumpet is when the light of the sun and the moon and the stars dim by one-third. In Exodus chapter 10, God sent darkness upon the land of Egypt, but supernaturally, miraculously, there was light where the people of God were living. Darkness everywhere else. Only in the community of the people of God, the people of Israel, had light. And there, an eagle flies over the scene, crying, "Woe, woe, woe to the inhabitants of the earth." Four trumpets and three to go. These three trumpets spell woe to the human race. Look at chapter 9 with me, please. The fifth trumpet, as soon as it sounds, a star falls to the earth. Now, this is not a star from the outer space. This is a person. This is no other than Satan himself. You say, how do we know that? In Luke chapter 10, verse 18, Jesus said, "I saw Satan fall like lightning from heaven." In the book of Isaiah, chapter 14 and verse 12, it says, "How you have fallen from heaven, O morning star, son of the dawn." This star-like person is Satan. When he falls on the earth, in his hand he has the key to the bottomless pit. He opens the pit and smoke will pour forth. And from this smoke comes a plague of locusts. These locusts sting like scorpions. They have faces which indicate intelligence. They are a crown of gold which indicate power. They have women's hair which indicates seductiveness or attractive temptations. They have lion's teeth which indicates cruel and devouring power. They have a breastplate of iron which says that they're armed to the teeth and they are immune from destruction. They have wings, which means that they have rumble like chariots in battle. These creatures are ruled by an evil angel. And the Bible said in the Hebrew his name is Abaddon, and in the Greek his name is Apollyon, which means destroyer. You see, demons rarely attack us directly. They're sly, they're subtle. They use the weakness of our flesh against us. They often ask, "Did God really say? Do you understand the Bible correctly? Are you understanding the Bible? Are you interpreting the Bible in modern times? Or are you buying into that old thing that when the Bible was given?" On and on and on, Satan and his demons try to paralyze us with their lies and confuse us with their subtle twist of the truth. The other times, Satan is vicious and savage and use people like ISIS and Al-Qaeda and Boko Haram, Shabab, Taliban. Remember this, he who is in us is far greater than he who is in the world. Praise God. Praise God, Satan's power is very limited upon the believers. Praise God that he has Satan on a leash. In Revelation chapter 9, God tells Satan and his demons what they can and cannot do. Listen to me, don't ever be afraid of Satan. Satan is toothless toward the faithful believer. He is powerless unless you allow him a stronghold in your life. And the only power that he has is not over the sealed, those who are sealed by the Holy Spirit of God. Verse 10. His woe lasts 5 months. Once the first woe is past, there are two more to come. Verse 14, chapter 9. When the sixth trumpet sounded, John hears a voice saying, "Release the four angels who are bound at the great river of Euphrates." These are fallen angels. These are demons, powerful demons. Why Euphrates? Euphrates is where the Garden of Eden was. Euphrates is where the first sin against God ever committed. Euphrates, where the first murder ever taken place. Euphrates is the place where the Tower of Babel was built to oppose God. And my beloved friend, listen to me very carefully. It is from the Euphrates that you hear the news every single night on television. The Euphrates region is where four fallen angels wait to carry out their dreadful mission and slaughter one-third of humanity. You remember earlier, we saw a quarter of the humanity when the breaking of the fourth seal. By this point, half of the world's population is wiped out. The satanic forces have been unleashed. The Bible said 200 million demonic horsemen come out of that fire and the smoke, and they are set loose upon the earth. Yet people continue to live in rebellion and disobedience to God. They will never come and repent and turn to Him. Why? Because the God of this world has blinded their eyes. Chapter 10. Just as there was an intermission between the sixth and the seventh seal, there is an intermission between the sixth and the seventh trumpet. During this intermission, we meet a mighty angel, and he was on a secret mission. this powerful angel comes wrapped in clouds, which speaks of the power of God. He has a rainbow on his head, symbolizes God's faithfulness to his promises and his covenants. This angel's face shines like the sun because he has been in the presence of God. He stands with one right foot on the sea and the left foot on the land. That is indication that he is mighty and has authority over the whole earth. In the palm of his hand, this angel holds a small open scroll. This one is not sealed, it's open. And when the angel speaks, his voice like roaring thunder. But then there's another voice that John hears. Very important, don't miss this. It's the voice of God. And he calls the voice of God the seven thunders. Remember seven again, complete, perfect. The seven thunders, denoting his perfection, his completeness. What does the voice of God say to John? John hears it, and he says something to John. What does he say? We don't know. We don't know, because John is about to write down what he heard God say to him, and God stopped him. He said, don't write that one down. Don't write it down. In fact, this is the only message in the book of Revelation that is sealed. And while this message from the seven thunders remain a mystery, another mystery is about to be revealed. God tells John, take the scroll that is open from the hand of the angel. And so he does. He takes the scroll. And then God said, take it, eat it. And it's going to turn sweet in your mouth, but it's going to be sour in your stomach. It's going to taste like honey in your mouth, but it's going to be bitter in your stomach. What did this scroll contain? It contains the mystery of the future of planet Earth. And so John eats it, just as the angel promised. It tasted sweet in his mouth, but it was bitter and sour in his stomach. That's the final destination. In Psalm 119, verse 103 says, how sweet are your words to my taste, sweeter than honey in my mouth. Was he eating the word of God? No. What is he saying? He says, to those who love God, to those who love the word of God is not going to be a chore, a burden. Oh, I've got to do it today. No. They are delighted to receive the word of God and internalize it and heed it in their lives. That's what it means. See, when God commissioned Ezekiel, he said, you're going to be a prophet to Israel. What did he do? He said, eat the scroll, Ezekiel, and go and speak to the house of Israel. Did he chew on it? No. Because when Ezekiel ate it, it was sweet to his mouth. It becomes sweet, comforting, word of God. But unlike John, when Ezekiel internalized and received the word of God, it was sweet to his mouth, never turned sour in his stomach, never turned bitter in his stomach. Do you know why? Because the message to Ezekiel is different from the message to John. The message to Ezekiel was that God promised 70 years in exile in Babylon, and then they will be restored. It's a sweet message that Israel will be rebuilt. Jerusalem will be rebuilt. The temple will be rebuilt. The nation will be blessed again. And so it was so sweet because it's a message of hope, but not the message that John received. Because God gave John a message of the world destroyed. While John loved the word of God, internalized the word of God, but its ultimate destination is going to be bitter. It's a message of a world without hope, a message of a world that will never be rebuilt, a message of ultimate doom, not a blessing. And so the word of God was sweet to his mouth, but bitter in his stomach. Chapter 11, God asked John to measure the temple. Does it mean he's got to have a stick in his hand and go around measuring the temple in Jerusalem? Actually, the temple was not there when God said this. The first temple that was built by Solomon was destroyed by the Babylonians. When they came back after the exile, they built the second temple. and the second temple was destroyed by the Romans in 70 AD. This was around 90 when God was speaking and showing the vision to John. So the temple was not there. What is God saying? 1 Corinthians 3 tells us that the believers, we are the temple of the Holy Spirit of God. And God is asking John to do what? To measure the temple means to place boundaries, protective measures around the believers, the elect of God. In the Bible, when you measure something, you define its boundaries. And God wants to assure all of his children who are going to read this book. That's why there are two blessings when you read this book. He wants to assure all of his children that Satan and his demons cannot touch us because we're sealed by the Holy Spirit of God. God draws protective boundaries around us. Even our enemies who persecute us cannot harm us. Oh, they may destroy our body, but they can never touch our soul. Our soul is protective, is in a protective custody all the way until you go home in heaven. Enemies may destroy the outer temple, our bodies, but they can never destroy the inner sanctum, our souls. We are safe in God's sanctuary. We are safe in his protective boundaries. That's what it means. Again, chapter 11. You meet two witnesses who proclaim the gospel one last time. The two olive trees stand for the anointing of those who proclaim the unvarnished truths of the gospel. The two lampstands represent the light of God's truth. And here in chapter 11, they return in the last days. And they have the same power that they had in the Old Testament. They had power to call down fire, power to stop the rain, power to turn water into blood, and power to strike the earth with plagues. Please listen carefully. These two witnesses will be free to preach for 3.5 years. Then the beast or the Antichrist wages war against them. These two witnesses are symbols of everyone who truly preaches the word of God. And symbolically, they're going to die in two cities. Or two places, Sodom and Egypt. Why are those two chosen out of all the cities of the world? They didn't even say Babylon, but Sodom and Egypt. These, again, very symbolic. Sodom represents sexual immorality. And Egypt represents bondage and slavery for the people of God. Sometimes the two go together. What did these two witnesses do to deserve death? Listen carefully. They preached the unvarnished truth. My beloved friend, please listen to me. Those who continue to preach the unvarnished truth of the Word of God, they could be killed for their preaching by so-called tolerant people who tolerate every evil in the world except the Christian faith. They continuously try to shut us up. They continuously try to destroy our reputation. They continuously try to cause all sorts of havoc for us. But listen to me, I read the last chapter in the book and it says that we win. There will be celebration on the part of the wicked when these two witnesses are killed. It becomes like a satanic anti-Christmas. They're exchanging gifts. Now here's a fact. When you try to convince people of sin, they'll get angry and they want to destroy you. They hate you for it. After these witnesses' body are left on the streets for 3.5 days, God raises them up supernaturally back to life. And thus ends the second woe and begins the third one. The seventh trumpet sounds. The voice that is heard from heaven. The kingdom of the world has become the kingdom of our Lord and his Christ. And he will reign forever and ever. Amen. At that moment, the 24 elders fell down and worshipped. And while they were celebrating victory in heaven, the Antichrist firm grip sconced upon the earth. I have a question for you. Is this celebration in heaven premature? Not at all. Most of you go to football games, right? I've been to games and you've been to games. When the score is lopsided, 49-7. Fourth quarter. The losing team is trying to kind of put up a front. I mean, they know it's over, but they're kind of trying to make something happening. Their teammate sitting on the bench looking at their shoes, putting their head down, covering their heads with towels. What is the winning team doing? The game is not over yet. They're high-fiving each other, right? The people in the stands, they're celebrating. They're rejoicing. You said the game is not over. Oh, yes, but the score is already known. And so finally, the clock winds down. 60 seconds, 50 seconds, 40 seconds, 30 seconds, 20 seconds, 10 seconds, and the score is final. But everybody knew the game is over. Listen to me. In a far greater way, that is how it's going to be. The world may be still gripped by the Antichrist, but he's no match for the Christ. You can read the scoreboard, and you know how the game is going to end, because the end is near. You can already high-five each other. You can begin to celebrate, because Satan is finished. He is defeated. And in verse 15, amen, amen, amen, amen. Praise God. Amen. Okay, I want you to read this, and I want you to shout it with me. The kingdom of the world has become the kingdom of our Lord and of his Christ, and he will reign forever and ever. Amen. Amen. Amen. Amen. That's verse 15, chapter 11, in case you want to underline it in your Bible. Now, beloved, listen to me. From the fall of Adam to the sounding of the seventh trumpet, the world has been in the grip of Satan. He's the god of this world. But at this moment, when the kingdom of the world changes hands, the kingdom of the usurper becomes the kingdom of our Lord. It goes to his rightful owner, and game changed. The enemy of your soul may rage against us, but I want you to remember this. Greater is he than he who's in the world. Finally, verse 19, John gives us a glimpse of the inner sanctum of heaven. You see, unlike the earthly temples, where only the priest and the high priest is able to go into the Holy of Holies, and the poor saps, the average person is out there lining up and outside. We, the priests, every one of us, he or she who have committed her life and his life to Jesus Christ is a priest. And we're going to be in the Holy of Holies, every one of us. In this life, we're sometimes dazed and wounded by trials. We often have losses and sufferings that we don't understand. But God's message here and now today for every believer in Jesus Christ, take heart. You are destined to glory. You will reign and rule with Christ. Don't let the world's troubles cloud your vision. Remember your final destination. We know the final score. Jesus is preparing a place for you. Be comforted in the face of trouble.
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0: The bags were stuffed full, ready for an obscene 5 a.m. start next day. I nervously checked and rechecked my list. 6 days of hiking with a 15-kilogram pack in the snowy mountains. It had been years since I'd braved the camping scene. Would I be able to cope without my iPhone and coffee maker? What if my back gave way? You know it well, that nauseous feeling in your stomach, that overwhelming pull to run away. Following God means we often find ourselves here. The Holy Spirit seems to delight in leading us to try new things, pushing us beyond the boundaries of safety and into a position of trust. In the fear zone, we meet ourselves and God in a new way. I think of my mum who learnt to swim at 63, a friend who ventured to India for the first time, a student who overcame her shyness, greeting people in the church foyer every week, confronting their fears and doing it anyway. I am not sure those feelings ever go away. Growing in God means we find ourselves in a never-ending cycle of facing fear and then finding faith. This is Tanya Harris of GodConversations.com.
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5: Good morning. Making news on Pulse, a number of Royal Hobart Hospital staff have come down with gastro-like symptoms, with the Department of Health saying infection control measures are now in place. Construction has started on a $29 million Woolworths shopping centre at Lauderdale, which the supermarket giant says will create more than 300 jobs. And Education Minister Joe Palmer has announced a multi-school organisation will be set up in Tasmania's northwest to take the state government's contentious school reform trial statewide. Get these stories and more on the free Pulse Tasmania app.
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5: Clear across Launceston today, heading for a top of cooler temps. Mostly sunny for tomorrow, Thursday, with a high of 19, and shower or two for Friday with 17.
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0: The Generous Minute with the Generosity Guy, Kyron Johnson.
1: I don't care what anyone thinks. I remember saying that as a teenager and knowing, even as the words were still on my lips, that that was not true. Who was I kidding? I was terrified of what other people thought of me. They call it FOPO, fear of other people's opinions. I think now I'm a little bit less afraid, but it depends on the day and the weather and the amount of coffee that I've had. I do want to get to the point where I legitimately don't care what other people think, but I'm not sure that's possible or entirely healthy. Regardless, I want to get to a place where I care more about what I think of me. I want my opinion of me to be solid and fair and generous. If I can get there, then it matters not what other people say and think, or at least it matters less. In the meantime, I limit the people's opinions that I care about to those closest to me, that know me the best, that have earned the right to have an opinion. One thing I do know is that God loves me no matter what, and that's the most important opinion.
0: For more information, check out thegenerosityguy.com.
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1: 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It's the weirdest thing.
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6: Good morning, making news on Pulse. A number of Royal Hobart Hospital staff have come down with gastro-like symptoms, with the Department of Health saying infection control measures are now in place. The Greens have called for a review of past Tasmanian parole board decisions, warning the use of fake AI-generated case law could be more widespread than the Susan Neale Fraser case that brought it to light this week. And the Spirit of Tasmania website slowed to a crawl today after tickets for the two new ships went on sale this morning, with TT Line saying over 150,000 website visits were made within half an hour of the sale starting, up from the usual 2,000. Get these stories and more on the free Pulse Tasmania app.
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6: Clear across Launceston today, heading for a top of cooler temps. Mostly sunny for tomorrow, Thursday, with a high of 19, and shower or two for Friday with 17.
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6: Good morning, making news on Pulse. A number of Royal Hobart Hospital staff have come down with gastro-like symptoms, with the Department of Health saying infection control measures are now in place. Police are investigating a fire that destroyed a public toilet block at Christopher Johnson Memorial Park near the Kingston Beach Dog Beach overnight. And Tasmanian Labor Senator Richard Dowling has sacked his staffer, Rhys Muldoon, over social media posts attacking conservative women and Jews. 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
9: No matter what the weather.
6: Clear across Launceston today, heading for a top of cooler temps. Mostly sunny for tomorrow, Thursday, with a high of 19, and shower or two for Friday with 17.
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0: Well, there they were, a whole row of little kids sitting there picking their noses, punching each other, just plain acting up. Hi, I'm Grandpa Chuck Swindoll. I have to confess that a couple of those nose pickers were Swindoll grandchildren. I looked at this whole raft of kiddos and said to one of the moms, "There's our future." That's a frightening thought, isn't it? But your children and mine, your grandchildren and mine, will be tomorrow's leaders. But never underestimate the impact of your presence, your model, your teaching in the lives of those you love. And I promise you this, they will move past that nose-picking stage someday.
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5: Good morning, making news on Pulse. Construction has started on a $29 million Woolworths shopping centre at Lauderdale, which the supermarket giant says will create more than 300 jobs. Education Minister Joe Palmer has announced multi-school organisation will be set up in Tasmania's northwest to take the state government's contentious school reform trial statewide. And the Greens have called for a review of past Tasmanian parole board decisions, warning the use of fake AI-generated case law could be more widespread than the Susan Neill Fraser case that brought it to light this week. Get these stories and more on the free Pulse Tasmania app.
4: Pulse Tasmania, the island's number one for news.
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5: Clear across Launceston today, heading for a top of cooler temps. Mostly sunny for tomorrow, Thursday, with a high of 19, and shower or two for Friday with 17.
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0: Here on Sunburnt Souls, we explore life, faith, and our mental well-being. 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
1: I'm a pastor with bipolar, and at the moment it's going well. But every now and then I wonder, man, how long can I keep doing this? Some of the time it's fantastic, but a lot of the time it's really, really hard. And the truth is, I don't know if everything's going to be okay. What if I get manic and I don't come down? Or what if I get depressed and I want to hurt myself? My mental illness complicates my life, but what I've chosen to do is grab onto God and not let go. I don't know the answers, but surely if anyone does, He knows. I don't have the power, but His power's made perfect in my weakness. I'm pretty sure I'm stuffed without God, so I'm just going to make sure I'm not found without God. Wherever you are, as hard as it is, let Jesus help you and guide you through life.
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0: Is your child facing a problem that you aren't talking with them about? I'm Mark Merrill with today's Family Minute. Every child faces challenges growing up, but culturally, certain childhood challenges come with a greater social stigma. 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First, statistics show that 1 in 10 young people suffer from mental disorders like anxiety, depression, and ADHD. 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Create an environment to help them cope with their condition and reach their full potential. 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Remember, your family first.
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3: 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Tasmania has ranked last of all states and territories in the latest CommBank State of the States report, sitting bottom two on four of six measures. A number of Royal Hobart Hospital staff have come down with gastro-like symptoms, with the Department of Health saying infection control measures are now in place. And the Spirit of Tasmania website slowed to a crawl today after tickets for the two new ships went on sale this morning, with TT Line saying over 150,000 website visits were made within half an hour of the sale starting up from the usual 2,000. Get these stories and more on the free Pulse Tasmania app.
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3: Clear across Launceston today, heading for a top of cooler temps. Mostly sunny for tomorrow, Thursday, with a high of 19, and shower or two for Friday with 17.
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6: Good morning, making news on Pulse. Police are investigating a fire that destroyed a public toilet block at Christopher Johnson Memorial Park near the Kingston Beach Dog Beach overnight. Tasmanian Labor Senator Richard Dowling has sacked his staffer Rhys Muldoon over social media posts attacking conservative women and Jews. And a man has been arrested after another man was allegedly seriously assaulted at a home in Railton this morning. 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
6: Mostly sunny across Launceston today, heading for a top of 19. Shower or two for tomorrow Friday with a high of 17, and mostly sunny for Saturday with 23.
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1: My mate was at the beach one day and he saw a family take their puppy chihuahua for its first run in the sand. Everyone was laughing and having fun until a pelican came along, scooped up the chihuahua and flew away, never to be seen again. The kids started crying, mum cuddled the kids, dad chased the bird down the beach. It was an unexpected loss under bizarre circumstances, but the thing about grief and loss is that it's usually not part of the plan. If you're mourning at the moment, can I encourage you to find some community? One thing humans all have in common is that all of us experience loss. And because of that, we can have empathy to walk with those that are struggling. It doesn't mean you need all the answers or you have to go in and fix the situation. But all you got to do is sit there and be there and show that you care.
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0: Bernie Diamond. One of the things that many people end up concluding in life is that they just don't have the power to change. They can see the things wrong in their lives. They know what they are. They've tried to change, but, well, somehow they just can't. I have some good news for you today, because God is that power, and He has already given that power to change to anyone who's put their faith in Jesus, His Son. Why don't you join me today as we take a look at sin and righteousness from a different perspective.
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0: Hello, I'm Joyce Meyer, and I want to personally invite you to join me on this station every Monday through Friday for Enjoying Everyday Life. 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And on my program, I'm going to share with you practical truths from God's Word that are going to help you live the life that God intends for you to have. 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
6: 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Well, yes and no. Learn about the gift of prophecy as we continue our series, Living in the Power of the Holy Spirit. 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
5: Have you ever wondered why Christians act the way they do? I don't mean just bad conduct, but good conduct. Why do they act the way they do? Well, there are probably many reasons, but one of the primary reasons is what I want to talk about in this message. Because one of the primary reasons that you and I act the way we act is because of our spiritual gift. When you and I trusted Jesus Christ as our personal Savior, He gave us many gifts. But of those many gifts that He's given us and talents and so forth, one of those is a motivational gift. There is a gift that drives us. There's one that underlies everything else that we do. And when you and I operate out of that spiritual gift, we can do our best. We have our greatest sense of fulfillment, greatest sense of accomplishment and achievement in life, and we're the most productive. When we don't act out of that gift, all of those things are less than they could be. And so, there are seven major gifts here that we're speaking of. And today I want to talk about the gift of prophecy. And I want you to turn, if you will, to the 12th chapter of Romans. If you will listen carefully to each one of these and not miss a one, it's going to affect your relationships to other people. It's also going to affect the feelings that you have, the emotions that you have about whatever you do in life. Because if you want to do it at your best, and you want to glean the best out of your activity and your involvement with people and things in life, then you operate out of your gift. So listen to what he says in this 12th chapter beginning in verse 4. For just as we have many members in one body, and all the members do not have the same function, speaking of the body, the hand does one thing, the eye does something else, so we who are many are one body in Christ, and individually members one of another. That is, the whole church, the body of Christ. Not talking about denominations, but talking about the whole body of Christ. We each individually have our particular part. And so he says in verse 6, since we have gifts that differ according to the grace given to us, each of us is to exercise that gift accordingly. If prophecy, according to the proportion of his faith. If service, in his serving, or he who teaches in his teaching, he who exhorts in his exhortation, he who gives with liberality, he who leads with diligence, he who shows mercy with cheerfulness. And so all of us are going to have one of those underlying motivational drives or gifts that God has given us as believers in order to serve him and in order to live out the godly life that he has for us to give. So let's begin today with this gift of prophecy. And let me begin also by saying, let's understand what that word prophecy means. Naturally, in the Old Testament and in the New Testament, it also meant foretelling. That is, foretelling today things that are going to happen in the future. But that's not the only meaning for it, because it also means to tell forth. That is, to proclaim. And so while in the Old Testament and the New Testament, when there was no Old Testament and New Testament as we know it, no Bible, God oftentimes spoke and foretold through his prophets, through his servants, things that would happen. And today, we cannot say that God does not sometimes warn us, sometimes tell us, maybe not tell us specifically what's going to happen, but give us a very strong warning that something is about to happen. And so he still does that. But when somebody says, I have a word of prophecy from God as if to add to the scripture, forget it, because it is not true. God's word is complete, but individual in our lives, and maybe even a word of caution for a whole nation. Can God still do that? Yes, he can. Does he? No doubt that he does. But it's very specific and very seldom, and it is not something that everyone who has the gift of prophecy does not have the gift to foretell the future. So primarily, what he's speaking of here is speaking forth the truth and beginning with the gift of prophecy. And so the first thing we want to deal with here is simply this, and that is, what are the characteristics of a person with the gift of prophecy? Well, the first one is simply this. They have a strong need to express themselves verbally. And usually they're the kind of person who's going to speak first. They're going to be very prone to speak first, and especially you'll see them rise up if there's a sense of injustice going on. Somebody has been mistreated, and oftentimes the person with the gift of prophecy will help take up their offense and speak exactly what they feel needs to be done. And in each of these gifts, what I'd like to do is to give you a biblical character that best describes them. And of course, of all the disciples, of all the apostles, who is the one who's always doing the talking, always out front? We know his name by the name of what? Peter, that's right. Because if you'll think about it, he's always up front telling Jesus what he ought to do and telling him why he ought not to do this and jumping in the water and doing all kind of things. One thing you'll have to admit about him, he lives up to his characteristics. And so when a person with a gift of prophecy desires to and is willing to speak to someone about their life, and that person comes to him and says, you know, here's what I'm going through in life, and the person with the gift of prophecy says, well, then on the basis of that, here's what you ought to do. And they go away and they come back and say, well, did you do what I asked you to do? No. Well, let me tell you something. The prophet's going to say, don't come back to me and talk to me until you do what I told you the first time. Now, sometimes they're misunderstood by that, but the gift of prophecy, listen, that person has a very clear discernment about things, and they know that if you don't take the first step in getting this straightened out, don't come back talking to me, because you're just wasting my time and yours if you don't intend to do something about it. And so that person is very strong in those areas. Now, as we said, Peter, for example, at Pentecost, when the time comes for somebody to preach, who steps up to it? It's not that he was all that more intelligent than anybody else. That was his spiritual gift, and certainly God gave him that because he intended to use him. And the person with the gift of prophecy, God will use you. That doesn't mean you have to get on a platform and speak, whether you're a homemaker or whatever the situation may be. You're going to operate out of that gift on your job, in your vocation, your family, among your friends, among strangers. That's who you are. A second characteristic is this, and that is that person has a very strong ability to discern the character and motives of other people. For example, a person with the gift of prophecy can oftentimes walk in a room where there's a group, and can discern just like that something's not right. There's a wrong attitude here. There's no spirit of harmony here. They can discern what's going on. Oftentimes they can hear somebody speak and discern whether there is hypocrisy, insincerity, or that they're real. And God has given the person the gift of prophecy, that sense of discernment. And it's very important because the person with the gift of prophecy is so deeply committed to the Word of God that anything that looks like that it is untrue, looks like that it's deception, looks like that it's dishonest, just something rises up inside of the gift of prophecy because they want to correct it. Now, it's not that they're correcting in anger. It's they want to correct it because the person with the gift of prophecy knows if you don't correct this now, the future consequences are going to be something you do not want to have to deal with in life. And so they come on strong as a result of that. Sometimes, oftentimes, they can make quick judgments because of their discernment. And oftentimes, they are misunderstood because of those quick judgments. Now, of course, who is a good example of that? Peter. For example, when Ananias and Sapphira brought their gift to lay it down at the apostles' feet, like other people had been doing, as soon as Ananias came, Peter didn't say, "Well, I'm so glad you came to give that gift, and we're very grateful, and I'm sure God's going to be able to." You know what he said to him? He said, "Ananias, why have you lied to God?" The gift of prophet is not concerned about people's feelings. They're concerned about truth and righteousness, and about doing the right thing and not being hypocritical and dishonest and deceptive about it. Now listen carefully. That doesn't mean that every time a prophet sees this, that they're just going to be that blunt. But there is sometime that tendency. And as we said, and we come toward the end, we're going to talk about how the prophet operates when they're walking in the spirit, what this is all about, and when they're walking in the flesh, they're going to operate a certain way. Then, of course, there's the whole issue of wholehearted involvement. When the person who has the gift of prophecy, when they decide to get involved in something, they throw everything they've got into it. They're going to do their best. They're going to do whatever's necessary to get the job done because that's their commitment. That's the way they see things. And oftentimes the gift of prophecy has little patience with people who make a decision and they vacillate. "Well, now I know I made that decision, but I got to consider this and consider that and consider the other." No, the gift of prophecy makes a decision, gets with it, works at it, whatever it takes, no vacillation, no going back and forth, which oftentimes confuses a lot of situations. Then the person with the gift of prophecy is open, listen, very open to correction. The gift of prophecy, listen, who is committed to righteousness and walking in obedience to God's word, following the scripture, is likewise committed to being open for correction and open to blind spots. Why? Because not only do they want to see righteousness and holiness in other people's lives, but they also want it in their life. So if you see someone like that as the gift of prophecy and you were to say to them, "You know, I've watched how you treat so-and-so, and you know, I think you're a little blind to the effect that you're having on them. You're coming across a little harsh." And well, the gift of some other gift may say, "Well, now let me tell you why." The gift of prophecy more than likely is going to say, "Well, I really do appreciate you pointing that out to me because I don't want to come across that way because that's not what I feel. If I come across that way, please forgive me and I will do my best to correct that." Why? Because they're committed to doing the right thing. The right thing in the right way. The Word of God, following the Scripture, is extremely important to them, and it governs and guides everything that they do. And so they're open to that. And when you look at Peter, for example, and you remember when they were going fishing, and he didn't want to go to begin with. He said, "Well, you know, fish all night." Well, they went anyway. And finally, when they came with all these fish in the boat, that thing about sink, what did he do? He fell on his face and said, "Depart from me, I'm a sinful man, O God." Willing to be corrected. And that's true in the life of Peter, and it should be true in the life of all of us, no matter what your spiritual gift is. When you reach the stage that you're so high and mighty, and you think your position is such that it's threatened because you can't take rebuke or you can't take a suggestion, then you have reached a level in your life that is not godly. Because the Scripture is very clear about being open to correction. Because a wise man, a woman, is open to correction. And the gift of prophecy is open to correction because the person with the gift of prophecy wants to grow, desires to have this discerning spirit, and knows the importance of living a godly life and being wise enough to make correction when those corrections are necessary. Likewise, the whole issue of loyalty is very important in the life of the gift of prophecy. Because here's what you'll find the gift of prophecy. They are very loyal to those with whom they work or to those to whom they are responsible, to whom they're accountable. Very loyal, for example, whether it's in their marriage, among their children, their parents, or whatever it might be. Loyalty goes a long ways. And in the society in which you and I live, loyalty doesn't seem to mean much. Because, you know, you can have friends today and you think you're great friends and intimate friends and they just walk away as if nothing ever happened, as if you never knew them. And you think, how can you just walk away? The gift of prophecy will never walk away. Never prove, listen, only when they get in the flesh could they do that. But in the, as they walk in the spirit, what's natural for them is to prove to be loyal. Now watch this. Even to a mistake sometime, their loyalty, they would stick beside somebody who's done wrong. Listen, not because they want to justify their wrong, but because that's their sense of loyalty. I want to help you. And so they're the kind of person who doesn't walk away. All of us have had friends who walked away. We don't understand. Or our husbands or wives who've just walked away. And you think, how could I live with you so long? Or how could you and I have been friends this long? How could we have gone through the experiences we've gone through? And you just walk away as if there's nothing there. The gift of prophecy, very strong in loyalty. There's something about the gift of prophecy rooted and grounded in the truth, rooted and grounded in the Word, that makes them an awesome friend, a loyal, devoted friend who will confront you when you need to be confronted, who is willing for you to confront them when they need to be confronted, but they're going to be there. And likewise, they're very persuasive, very, very persuasive in defining truth. For example, the gift of prophecy is not going to leave you with a lot of questions and a lot of doubts. First of all, you're going to know exactly what they believe. Secondly, with the Word of God, they're going to validate what they believe, and they're going to make it crystal clear. The gift of prophecy would never, for example, if the person with the gift of prophecy was a teacher or a speaker, whatever it might be, they're going to be sure that their explanation is on your level, whatever our level may be, simple and plain, easily understood, because they want you to do what's right. And the gift of prophecy knows that if you don't hear the truth and understand the truth, you're not going to live a godly life. And so they're going to work hard at making it clear, crystal clear, and understandable so that you can become the person God wants you to be. Now, with those things in mind, let's talk about something very important here. We're talking about walking in the Spirit, which means to walk in obedience to God. That's the way, operating in our spiritual gift, we're the most productive, the most fruitful. We do our best. We get our best. We're the most fulfilled, the most satisfied, the happiest. No matter what your vocation or what you're doing, relationships, friends, you name it, when we're walking in the Spirit, what happens is we profit from it, and everybody else does too. Now, what happens when you're out of the Spirit? It's very important that you and I stay connected to the Holy Spirit. That is so intimately connected with Him that when He brings up something that's not right, we correct it. Walking in the power of the Holy Spirit means I daily choose to walk in obedience to the voice of God in my heart. And when He brings something to my mind, He may bring it through somebody I don't even like. If God just corrected me with people who just love me to death, that'd be one thing. But when God brings somebody to a point of correction in your life that you don't like them, at least listen. Because you see, we're all subject. We're all subject to misusing our gifts and oftentimes hurting other people and causing them hurt and pain and suffering. And you know what happens? Whenever you and I get out of the will of God, we don't hurt just one person. Can't do it. You can't hurt just one person. You're going to hurt this person, and it's going to spill over into this person's life and this person's life. When somebody says, well, it's my own business and I'm not hurting anybody else, yes, you are. The person with the gift of prophecy is a very important gift like all the other six. Can they be misunderstood? Yes. Can they get in the flesh and be guilty? Yes. That's why it's incumbent upon all of us not to disconnect to the Spirit and start giving excuses for not doing what God's called us to do, but say, yes, Lord, because I want good relationships. First of all, Father, with you, good relationships with my friends, my fellow employees, my fellow students, whatever it might be. That's a decision you have to make. It's a decision you want to make. If you could see the consequences of your conduct, you'd say, yes, God. If we could all see the consequences of sin in our life and what it would ultimately lead to, no doubt we'd say, yes, God. Yes, yes, yes, I don't want to walk through that. And always keep an open heart available for somebody, if it's just the Holy Spirit Himself, to give correction when correction's needed. And you know what'll happen? You operate out of that gift, you do your best, you'll enjoy the best, most fruitful, most productive, most enjoyable, most fulfillment, and most joy in your life. Amen? Amen. And Father, how grateful we are that you have made these gifts so crystal clear, and you have given us warnings about disobedience and about obedience. And you've promised us that you would walk with us through every single experience in life. In fact, you said you'd never forsake us nor leave us. Thank you, Father, for loving us and forgiving us and cleansing us. And thank you for a love that knows no limits and no conditions. May we live and respond and relate to other people in the same way. In Jesus' name, amen.
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6: Are you a believer who is loyal, committed to the Word of God, willing to stand for truth? You might find yourself described in A Moment with Charles Stanley.
5: The person who has the gift of prophecy is willing to suffer. That is, when they see unrighteousness and when they see things going on that are not right, they're willing to take a stand for what is right. They're willing to stand firm for what's right, even if it costs them. If it costs them their friends, if it costs, for example, they're going to be loyal and truthful to the Word of God, even if being true to the Word of God costs them relationships, they're going to be true to the Word. If they have to decide whether it's Word or relationship, they're going to be true to the Word. And they're willing to suffer the consequences of being obedient to God, doing what God calls them to do, walking in righteousness. They're willing to suffer. In fact, you recall that Peter said he counted it a privilege, a joy to suffer for the Lord. And so many people today, they don't want to suffer. And if they think something's going on, it's going to cost them a little suffering, you know what? They're going to leave. They're going to evaporate. They're gone. You can't trust them to stand by in times of difficulty and hardship. 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Unless it's something that you really need to be corrected about, then they'll try to correct you if at all possible and stand with you and help you get corrected. And they're willing to suffer other people's criticism and judgments no matter what.
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2: In news headlines, I'm Lee Harrison. Making news today, the hotel sector is urging the federal government to fix issues in the migration system rather than slashing numbers. The Home Affairs Minister will speak at the National Press Club today to announce Labor's new immigration policy. The federal government says it'll consider a range of options before it finalises new AI laws. The opposition claims the government can't be trusted to protect the interests of creative people. A key US Republican has claimed American submarines rotating through WA as part of AUKUS could be carrying nuclear weapons. House Representative Michael McCaul argues deploying nuclear-armed vessels is vital to deterring Beijing's threat toward Taiwan. And a report's found members of Generation Z are falling victim to scams more than any other concert ticket buyers. In air sports, Sydney's Logan McDonald is confident they have enough talent in their side to win tomorrow night's preliminary final against Fremantle. McDonald says they won't be using having an undermanned side as an excuse. And Dolphins prop Thomas Flegler has completed some light laps at training after being placed under concussion protocols. The squad have a week to recover ahead of their preliminary final against either the Roosters or Sharks. These stories and more today. This is Air News.
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6: Good morning. Making news on Pulse. Hobart Lord Mayoral candidate Charles Woolley says he would merge the Hobart and Glenorchy councils, arguing Tasmania has too many councils for too few good mayors in his bid to lead the city. Tasmania will welcome 85 cruise ship visits this season, bringing an estimated 168,000 passengers and 62,000 crew to the state. And a $1 million sculpture called Sky Vessels has been installed on Launceston's southern outlet near the Pipeworks Road overpass. Get these stories and more on the free Pulse Tasmania app.
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11: Mostly sunny across Launceston today, heading for a top of 19. Shower or two for tomorrow Friday with a high of 17, and mostly sunny for Saturday with 23.
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1: I can deal with almost anything if the sun is out and the sky is blue. 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Now, I'm working on this, but currently the weather I'm experiencing strongly influences my quality of life. The good news is that if you change the weather, you change the experience. 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The positive impacts will be numerous for you and the people you're generous to.
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4: Good morning, I'm Lee Harrison. The hotel industry is warning the federal government against drastic migration cuts amid fears of staff shortages. The Home Affairs Minister will unveil Labor's new immigration policy at the National Press Club today. Tony Burke is expected to announce tighter controls for student visas and family reunions. Accommodation Australia Chief Executive James Goodwin says the sector is reliant on migrant workers.
5: Australia does need the right migration settings that meet both business and community expectations. The hotel industry needs migration due to workforce shortages. Any cuts to migration numbers are going to make it much harder for hotels to be able to access the workers we need.
4: A key US Republican has claimed American submarines rotating through WA as part of AUKUS could be carrying nuclear weapons. House Representative Michael McCaul has argued deploying nuclear-armed vessels is vital to deterring Beijing's threat towards Taiwan. Deputy Prime Minister Richard Marles has reaffirmed Australia's strict commitment to anti-nuclear treaties. Two teenage boys aged 14 and 16 have been charged over the mistaken identity shooting of a man in Sydney's southwest. Marco Tapia was killed in bed at his Glen Alpine home, and detectives have confirmed the wrong property was targeted. The boys have been charged with murder and other offences. A new report shows Australia is throwing away over 29 million meals each day as more households struggle with food insecurity. The findings warn the country's on track to miss its goal of halving food waste by 2030. Experts are calling on the federal government to urgently step in to help reach the target. OzHarvest CEO James Gough says waste is happening at every step of the supply chain.
6: A big portion at the farm gate, quite a bit in the middle, retailers and manufacturers, although there's some pretty good mechanisms set up. And then actually quite a lot of food waste happens in the home. We end up throwing out food that's perfectly edible just because we don't store it well.
4: Families are being urged to start conversations with their older loved ones about their driving retirement. Research shows almost 60% of older adults don't have a plan for when they'll give up the keys. Road safety expert Dr. Joanne Bennett says it can be a major transition.
7: Driving retirement can be a difficult time for older adults as they not only have to adjust to the practical challenges of how to get around, but also the loss of lifestyle, independence and sense of identity that driving has afforded them.
4: In other news, the US Federal Reserve has increased interest rates for the first time in 3 years. The decision in the US is designed to rein in persistently high inflation fueled by the war in Iran. And Australian men who father children to foreign women overseas could be forced to pay child support under proposed legislation. This is AIR National News. Dolphins prop Thomas Flegler has completed some light laps at training after being placed under concussion protocols. The squad have a week to recover ahead of their preliminary final against either the Roosters or Sharks. Hooker Jeremy Marshall King says it's good to see Flegler up and about.
8: Yeah, it's give him a rest, and he's moving around. You know, he seems pretty fine, and it'd be good to have him back in the team.
4: Hawthorn's Dylan Moore says they'll be looking to right some wrongs when they play Brisbane on Saturday night in their preliminary final. The Hawks had a 67-point loss to the Lions last time the two sides met in round 22, with small forward Nick Watson finishing the game goalless. But Moore says he's backing in his fellow small forwards to put in a better performance.
9: We feel like their four smalls up forward are probably the best in the competition, and we're chasing them. We know we have to definitely be better that night, and if we're not that good, we know at the other end of the ground they're going to be pretty special.
4: Sydney FC has defender Jacob Farrell on a season-long loan deal from English Championship club Portsmouth. And Australian golfer Lucas Herbert has committed to playing Australia's two majors this summer, the PGA Championship and the Australian Open. Australian Independent Radio News.
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11: Good morning. Making news on Pulse. Hobart Lord Mayoral candidate Charles Woolley says he would merge the Hobart and Glenorchy councils, arguing Tasmania has too many councils for too few good mayors in his bid to lead the city. Tasmania will welcome 85 cruise ship visits this season, bringing an estimated 168,000 passengers and 62,000 crew to the state. And a Tasmanian woman has been banned from owning animals for 7 years after her dog was found starving at a property in the state's north. 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
12: No matter what the weather.
11: Mostly sunny across Launceston today, heading for a top of 19. Shower or two for tomorrow, Friday, with a high of 17. And mostly sunny for Saturday with 23.
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2: In news headlines, I'm Lee Harrison. Making news today, the hotel sector is urging the federal government to fix issues in the migration system rather than slashing numbers. The Home Affairs Minister will speak at the National Press Club today to announce Labor's new immigration policy. The federal government says it'll consider a range of options before it finalises new AI laws. The opposition claims the government can't be trusted to protect the interests of creative people. A key US Republican has claimed American submarines rotating through WA as part of AUKUS could be carrying nuclear weapons. House Representative Michael McCaul argues deploying nuclear-armed vessels is vital to deterring Beijing's threat toward Taiwan. And a report's found members of Generation Z are falling victim to scams more than any other concert ticket buyers. In air sports, Sydney's Logan McDonald is confident they have enough talent in their side to win tomorrow night's preliminary final against Fremantle. McDonald says they won't be using having an undermanned side as an excuse. And Dolphins prop Thomas Flegler has completed some light laps at training after being placed under concussion protocols. The squad have a week to recover ahead of their preliminary final against either the Roosters or Sharks. These stories and more today. This is Air News.
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0: We live in the most technologically connected era in human history. 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
7: Good morning, I'm Lee Harrison. The Albanese government will announce its immigration policy today, which is not expected to flag drastic cuts. Labor's keen to reduce the migration rate to about 225,000 over 2 years. The government's likely to tighten some visa categories and fast-track the appeals process. Migration Institute Chief Executive Peter Van Vliet says a careful approach is needed.
8: When you do that, you don't throw the baby out with the bathwater. And as I said, there are really important visa programs like skilled migrants, partner visas, a humanitarian program is important internationally. So you just need to do it in a way that doesn't go after some of those really significant programs. And for the bush, obviously, the work and holiday maker program is critical.
7: The nation's spy agency has disrupted 4 major terrorism plots since the Bondi terror attack in December. The Australian reports the schemes were thwarted by ASIO in the first 6 months of this year. The opposition is urging the government to provide more detail when attacks are foiled by authorities. New analysis shows One Nation superannuation policy could cost twice as much as originally thought. The minor party wants to allow people to withdraw 3% of their contributions for 3 years. Super Members Council Chief Executive Misha Schubert says taxpayers would need to fund an extra $14,000 in pension payments as a result.
9: The reason why that effect happens is because if people are withdrawing money out of their super early, they're not just losing the amount of money that is withdrawn today, you're losing decades of those compounding investment returns that grow every Australian's nest egg for retirement.
7: Researchers have found children with parents who report ADHD symptoms are more likely to experience childhood trauma. 35% of children whose caregivers had high scores for the condition were reported to have had 4 or more adverse experiences. Researcher Dr. Alison Poulton says the trauma can take a number of forms.
10: Physical, emotional, or sexual abuse, or difficulties in the family environment. So, for example, parental separation, or some family member being in prison, mental health problems within the family, or substance abuse.
7: Buckingham Palace has hit back at allegations in the days after Princess Diana's death. King Charles told her brother she'd be forgotten soon enough. Mimi Becker reports.
11: These bombshell allegations being made by Diana's brother, Earl Spencer, and he says that a then Prince Charles hissed at him on the phone saying, "We'll forget her soon enough." That was during a dispute over whether William and Harry should walk as part of Diana's funeral procession. The palace has hit back. They've released a statement saying, "While we do not comment on books as a matter of principle, His Majesty is mindful that the pain of fraternal grief can cloud reason, affect judgment, and colour memory in ways others do not recognise, even many years after such a loss."
7: And a report shows Australia is throwing away more than 29 million meals each day as households struggle with food insecurity. The findings warn the country's on track to miss its goal of halving food waste by 2030. This is AIR National News. Sydney's trading Fremantle's loss to Hawthorn 2 weeks ago was a blip on the radar. Forward Logan McDonald says tomorrow's AFL preliminary final won't be easy.
2: Yeah, obviously they've been the clear best side all year, and the comp finishing clear on top of the ladder. So their contest, they got started all across the ground, so we're under no illusions that they're just going to roll over here and give it to us. So we've got to be at our best if we're any chance.
7: Nathan Cleary has been handed extra time to overcome a foot injury after the NRL locked in Penrith's preliminary final for Sunday the 27th. Sydney young gun centre Agius has landed a dream seat in the MotoGP. Toby Goff reports.
12: The 21-year-old has signed with KTM Tech 3 as the final piece to the MotoGP puzzle for 2027. The four-time Moto2 race winner steps up, with Aussie veteran Jack Miller departing for World Superbikes. Agius becomes the 11th Australian rider in modern MotoGP history, with the weight on his shoulders flying the Aussie flag solo next year. Toby Goff reporting.
7: And Aussie tennis star Alex de Minaur says he's using this weekend's Davis Cup tie against Poland to reboot his season after an early exit at the US Open. Australian Independent Radio News.
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13: Good morning. Banking news on Pulse. Hobart Lord Mayoral candidate Charles Woolley says he would merge the Hobart and Glenorchy councils, arguing Tasmania has too many councils for too few good mayors in his bid to lead the city. A $1 million sculpture called Sky Vessels has been installed on Launceston's southern outlet near the Pipeworks Road overpass. And Tasmania will welcome 85 cruise ship visits this season, bringing an estimated 168,000 passengers and 62,000 crew to the state. Get these stories and more on the free Pulse Tasmania app.
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6: No matter what the weather.
13: Mostly sunny across Launceston today, heading for a top of 19. Shower or two for tomorrow, Friday, with a high of 17. And mostly sunny for Saturday with 23.
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1: 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So I just think, how can I possibly keep going? I usually just have to go, just get through the next minute and keep talking myself into functioning.
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1: This is Air News Tasmania Edition. I'm Sean Bindley. The Premier has declared that the opportunities that start at Macquarie Point will not end at Macquarie Point, pledging government investment of $1 million towards developing a high-vis army learning hub within the Macquarie Point precinct at yesterday's Future Tasmania Forum. The hub was initially proposed in early August by industry bodies related to the Macquarie Point precinct, including the Civil Contractors Federation, Master Builders Tasmania, the Housing Industry Association, Master Plumbers Tasmania, and the National Electrical and Communications Association. The body stated that with more than 600 workers expected to work on the project over the course of its multi-year build, the hub would be a once-in-a-lifetime chance to tackle the industry skills shortage. Premier Jeremy Rockliffe told a room of politicians, industry organisations and business representatives that the ongoing opportunities from a skilled workforce are the real legacy of major infrastructure. He says he's incredibly optimistic about Tasmania's future and that all of the state needs to work collaboratively to build on momentum to open more opportunities for Tasmanians. A crime scene has been declared at a home in northwest Tasmania after a man was allegedly seriously assaulted. More from Air News, Peter Jones.
2: Emergency services were called to the address in Railton shortly after 8:30am yesterday following reports a man had been attacked. The victim was taken to the Mersey Community Hospital by ambulance with serious injuries. A man was arrested nearby a short time later. Pulse Tasmania says he remains in custody. Police say the man arrested is known to the victim and there's no threat to the wider community. Investigations are ongoing and a crime scene has been declared at the address. Peter Jones, Air News.
1: The best place in the world to survive a doomsday event could be right here on our own doorstep. Air News' Kim Cartwright takes a look.
3: While Australia has been named as a key place to survive global catastrophes such as nuclear war, pandemics, volcanic eruptions and large-scale infrastructure collapse, it's actually Tasmania that is key to this. According to research published in the journal Global Challenges, our state's been identified as well-positioned due to isolation, food production ability and temperate climate. New Zealand, Japan, Argentina and Switzerland also rated well. Kim Cartwright, Air News.
1: In sport, Fremantle defender Brennan Cox has been told he won't be facing Sydney in Friday night's clash at the SCG. Cox hasn't played since injuring his calf on the 22nd of August and was pushing for a call-up against the Swans. The Dockers flew to Sydney yesterday ahead of their blockbuster at the SCG. Fellow Dockers defender Carl Werner says they're trying to block out any grand final talk because there is still a big job ahead. And Tasmania Chief Executive Brendan Gale has revealed the AFL's newest club has signed several uncontracted rival players 18 months from the Devils' first game. But the club will wait for league permission to announce the players as official signings, which mightn't happen until mid-2027. Instead, Tasmania will announce its suite of pre-draft recruits after the grand final. This is Air News Tasmania.
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3: Good morning, I'm Lee Harrison. The federal government is preparing to outline its immigration policy today in a bid to bring down the overseas intake. Labor's expected to tighten rules around some visa classes and fast-track the appeals process to clear a backlog of asylum claims. Home Affairs Minister Tony Burke will unveil details of the policy in a National Press Club address. The opposition is urging the government to be more transparent about national security threats. It's been revealed ASIO has thwarted four incidents classified as major terrorism plots since the Bondi Beach terror attack in December. National Senator Bridget McKenzie says within reason, we need more information.
4: And I think it is absolutely beholden on the minister of the day to inform not just Parliament, but indeed the people of Australia about these types of situations without compromising national security, and there are ways to do that.
3: Two teenage boys have been charged over the fatal mistaken identity shooting of a Sydney University student. Dusty Fitzpatrick reports.
5: Marco Tapia was killed in his bed at his home in Glen Alpine in the city's southwest. Detectives have since confirmed the wrong house was targeted. Two teenage boys aged 14 and 16 have been arrested after police carried out searches at homes in Fairfield. Both boys have been charged with murder, participating in a criminal group and several other offences. It'll be alleged in court the teenagers staged vehicles and provided a weapon for the gunman. They've been refused bail and are due to face court today. Investigations are ongoing. Dusty Fitzpatrick, Sydney.
3: Meanwhile, a 12-year-old girl is among four people arrested after a series of violent crimes across Melbourne's southeast. With more on that story, Madeline Burke.
6: The group has been linked to multiple attempted armed robberies involving a stolen car yesterday afternoon. It's believed six offenders armed with knives held up a shop in Dandenong, then stole from a service station in Keysborough. Two offenders were later arrested while trying to hold up a service station in Mulgrave. Four others fled in a stolen car which crashed into a pole at Springvale, where two were arrested. A 14-year-old boy, a 12-year-old girl, an 18-year-old woman and an 18-year-old man will now be interviewed by detectives. Madeline Burke, Melbourne.
3: Princess Diana's brother has claimed King Charles said people would forget his sister soon enough after her death in 1997. The claims have been detailed in Charles Spencer's new memoir, which is due to be released this month. UK correspondent Adam Gilchrist says Buckingham Palace has released a rare statement.
7: Saying, "We don't comment on books as a matter of principle, but His Majesty is mindful the pain of fraternal grief can cloud reason, affect judgment, and colour memory in ways that others do not recognise, even many years after such a loss."
3: This is Air National News. Sydney's Logan McDonald is confident they have enough talent in their side to win Friday night's preliminary final against Fremantle. McDonald says they won't be using having an undermanned side as an excuse.
8: Like we've spoken about all year, our game plan is we build our system around no individuals, it's built around the roles, and we've got full confidence. We spoke about as well all pre-season that it's going to take a full squad mentality to do anything this year, and the boys that have come in have really bought into that.
3: Two of the Sydney Roosters NRLW stars in Millie Elliott and Corbin Baxter have announced they'll retire at the end of the season. The two finish up having represented the Gillaroos and been pivotal in the Roosters becoming an NRLW juggernaut. Elliot says the chance to play as a new mum this season has been special.
9: I feel really content with what I've achieved in rugby league, and you know, having my daughter Gigi and being able to bring her along the ride this year has been very special.
3: And Formula One has released its calendar for 2027, with the Australian Grand Prix running from April 1st to 4th as the third round. The four-day event will feature Melbourne's first short-format Formula One sprint race on the Saturday. Australian Independent Radio News.
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6: Good morning. Banking news on Pulse. Hobart Lord Mayoral candidate Charles Woolley says he would merge the Hobart and Glenorchy councils, arguing Tasmania has too many councils for too few good mayors in his bid to lead the city. A $1 million sculpture called Sky Vessels has been installed on Launceston's southern outlet near the Pipeworks Road overpass. And Tasmania will welcome 85 cruise ship visits this season, bringing an estimated 168,000 passengers and 62,000 crew to the state. Get these stories and more on the free Pulse Tasmania app.
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12: No matter what the weather.
6: Mostly sunny across Launceston today, heading for a top of 19. Shower or two for tomorrow, Friday, with a high of 17. And mostly sunny for Saturday with 23.
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17: 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You do have Glenn here. Welcome to The Morning Show. It is good to have you along on this Thursday morning. And coming up on today's show, we'll open up the celebration book. We'll find out who is celebrating across Lonnie. Also, we'll find out what jobs are available and what movies are showing at station sponsor villagecinemas.com.au. And I've got some great music lined up like this one.

0: 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I'm Brett Ryan for Focus on the Family Australia. 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

0: 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You do have Glenn here. It is good to have you along on this Thursday. Time to find out who is celebrating. Emma of Norwood is 27 today. Love from Mum, Dad and Sophie. Tom of Riverside is 46 today. And Pat of Newnham is 83. Love from your family. And if you know anyone celebrating, make sure you let me know. 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

0: 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If you do have Glenn here, this is The Morning Show. Time to find out what jobs are available across Launceston Tasmania Zoo. They're looking for a zookeeper. Sydney Tools have a vacancy for a retail trade salesperson. Banjos have a vacancy for a salesperson. Country Club, they're looking for a trail ride guide. We also have a vacancy at Metro for a bus driver. 360 Personnel, they're looking for a traffic controller. Hayes have a vacancy for a site manager. And JB Hi-Fi, they're looking for a casual. And for information on these jobs and more, head to the free website seek.com.au. 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

YFM 105.3, your positive alternative. You do have Glenn here. This is The Morning Show. It is nice to have you along. Time to find out what movies are showing on this Thursday. We have Cars showing, also Full 2. We also have Minions and Monsters showing. Also, we have Paw Patrol, the Dino movie, still showing. Practical Magic 2 is on. Spider-Man is still showing. The Hunger Games re-release is showing. And the Lizzie McGuire movie re-release is also showing. For session times and tickets, you can head to villagecinemas.com.au, our station sponsor. 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

0: 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Hello, you do have Glenn here, and Kim Okosko, the author and founder of the Four Ingredients Cookbooks, joins me. And today, Kim, I believe we're talking about noodles.
1: It's called My Oodles of Noodles Slice, and it serves six, and you need a 72-gram packet, so just a normal packet of two-minute noodles, and my boys prefer the chicken flavour. You need four eggs, two shallots finely chopped, and two slices of bacon. And just remove the rind and chop them up. Now you want to preheat your oven to 180 degrees, and in a large bowl, place just the noodles from your two-minute chicken noodle pack, and then cover with boiling water and sit for about 4 minutes before you drain it, because, you know, when you've done a packet of two-minute noodles, you, after 4 minutes, drain it, and it's all kind of quite soft. So to that, you want to add the chicken flavour sachet, your chopped up shallots, your bacon. So you may crisp the bacon a little bit if you prefer, but, you know, I cooked it, you know, just raw as well, because you are cooking it, so the bacon will cook through. And then your eggs. So you've got four eggs and you've lightly beaten them, or just add the eggs and mix it all together and season with cracked pepper. And then you line a sort of square 20 by 20 baking tray, or you could do a rectangular 30 you know, by 20 rectangular tray with some baking paper, because it makes it easier to remove and easier to clean. Pour the noodly mixed it into the tray, and you bake for around about, Glenn, 30 to 40 minutes, or until nice and golden. And then you remove it, let it cool slightly, and slice it to serve it.
0: There we go. So that's like a nice lunch, isn't it?
1: It is a really, well, I've done it for dinners where I've just, you know, made it with a salad, or I've just done loads of steamed veggies with it. But I have then used it the next day in my lunchboxes, served with a little bit of sweet chili sauce and a small garden salad on the side. But I don't know, chicken, you know, noodles are something that most families or grandparents who've got children, you know, have in their cupboard. So it's just a different way to get some carbs into, you know, your little fuss pots if they don't eat. But it's also a good veggie smuggler. So, I mean, that one just had shallots, but I've grated zucchini into it, carrots into it, parsnips into it, loads of parsley or basil, whatever herbs I've got growing in my garden. But, yeah, oodles of noodles slice.
0: Lovely.
1: All ingredients, all you need.
0: Nice and easy, Kim. It's always a pleasure. Thank you so much.
1: You're very welcome. Enjoy your week.
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0: families. There's something we tend to take for granted. I mean, they just exist. Most of us were born into a family. Most of us grew up in a family. Many of us have started our own families. And yet this thing we call family doesn't always turn out to be what we hope, does it? Hi, I'm Bernie Diamond from ChristianityWorks.com. Let's face it, most families, well, they ain't perfect, are they? You look at the conflict or whatever happens to be going on in your family and you compare it to the oh-so-perfect families that your friends appear to have and you just kind of shake your head. But the truth is there's no such thing as a perfect family. I mean, look at Adam and Eve's kids. Cain killed Abel. How's that for a dysfunctional family? That's the way families have been ever since sin entered the world. So no, it's not just you, it's not just your family that has issues, but as imperfect as our families may be, they've been part of God's grand design since the very beginning.
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1: 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My name is Glenn. That is it for me. I'll be back tomorrow morning from 9 o'clock. After 3, we'll have Cam and The Daily. Have a great day.

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4: Hello there, I'm Sean Bindley. Labor MPs are bracing for a backlash from the agricultural sector amid suggestions of cuts to the working holiday visa. Home Affairs Minister Tony Burke will unveil changes to various visa classes in a bid to bring down Australia's migration rate. The aim is to lower net migration to about 225,000 within 2 years. Nationals MP David Littleproud, though, says a reduction in working holiday visas will hurt farmers.
5: Otherwise, you won't have food on the table. You won't have prawns on the Christmas table this Christmas unless we have those workers. You've got to think about productivity, and that's what we haven't had from this government. We've just had open slather, and you're paying the price for it now.
4: Yemen's Houthi rebels say they've shot down a Saudi-led coalition F-15 fighter jet over the country's central Marib province, a claim that hasn't yet been independently verified. The escalation comes as the Houthis have seized key areas near the Bab el-Mandab Strait, the vital waterway linking the Red Sea to the Gulf of Aden, raising fears of further disruption to global shipping and energy supplies. With Brent crude already above $100 a barrel, the White House is watching the fallout closely. James Goodison in Washington says the consequences of that Houthi advance could be enormous.
6: The knock-on effects, though, of that could be huge, of course, because that strait is effectively the twin of the Strait of Hormuz on the other side of the peninsula leading into the Red Sea. If that comes under threat for ships, it adds even more pressure on yet another choke point for the global energy market, not to mention, of course, the damage that Saudi Arabia has suffered to their crucial east-to-west pipeline, which took oil out of the country bypassing the Strait of Hormuz. We're hearing that could take 5 weeks to get back online. So from a supply point of view, there is a concern from the White House that there will be a knock-on effect when it comes to the global energy market.
4: The nation's spy agency has disrupted four major terrorism plots since the Bondi terror attack in December. The Australian newspaper reports the alleged schemes were thwarted by ASIO in the first 6 months of the year. The opposition urging the government to be more transparent when attacks are foiled. The federal government is facing growing calls to step up its efforts against food waste. Ian Usually Harrison reports.
7: A new report reveals Australia is binning more than 29 million meals every single day. Experts warn the nation is now on track to miss its goal of halving food waste by 2030. OzHarvest is calling for household waste programs and tax offsets for farmers